0: It's Backstage Country. I'm Elena. Jordan Davis is your host this week, and we're catching up on all the things. You know, Jordan, it's been a minute since I've seen you.
1: Yeah.
0: You were here last year, right around when Learn the Hard Way was either just coming out or had just come out.
1: Yeah, just coming out.
0: Where do you find yourself writing from the most these days, like perspective-wise? Is it father, husband, artist? Like, where are you finding yourself the most?
1: Yeah, there's definitely those, what we have cut already. There's a couple of those songs that, you know, you're going to pull from being a dad and watching your kids grow up.
0: Yeah.
1: And then there's some that, man, I've just kind of gone back to like really stuff that I've loved, music that I've loved, songwriters that influenced me to do this, and diving back into their stuff. And it's kind of opened this really cool channel of getting away from the dad songs and getting away from that kind of stuff that you're like, you know, it's fun to find that new vein and run it down until it dries up, which hopefully it doesn't. But, you know, it's kind of all over the map right now.
0: Is that in any way, like, nerve-wracking ever, because you know what your fans like, you know what, and then whenever you want to try out new stuff, which you got to evolve as an artist, you know, as you create and you do everything, like, is that a nerve-wracking thing ever to, like, go down that different road?
1: Yeah, and I think we did a little bit of that on Learn the Hard Way, where it's like, you know, you try a couple different things that maybe the fan was expecting something different, but like you said, you got to evolve. You know, I can't just go and write the same songs I've written for the past four records. So I'm excited, and kind of what we're doing with new music right now is like, I want to be a little nervous playing this for people, and I do feel like we're getting there.
0: Oh, I love that.
2: 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More just ahead with Jordan Davis.
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12: There is no disputing that safety belts save lives. This is why the Ohio State Highway Patrol encourages all motorists and their occupants to buckle up. This is Lieutenant Meyer of the Ohio State Highway Patrol's new Philadelphia Highway Patrol Post. In the past 5 years, more than 2,500 people killed on Ohio's roadways were not wearing an available safety belt at the time of their crash. Of those, nearly one in three were fully or partially ejected from the vehicle. These statistics only tell part of the story. The patrol would rather see you wear a safety belt than write you a ticket.
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0: It's Backstage Country. Jordan Davis is your host this week. And earlier, we were playing Ain't a Bad Life with Thomas Rhett. You were telling us a story about, you know, hearing it on a duck hunt and it all came together just organically, which I love. But you said something that made me, that kind of perked my ear. Have you ever listened to a song and maybe missed out on it because you were in a bad mood? Like, you weren't really in a place to, like, finish it or to accept it, to, like, bring it in because you're just in a bad headspace or anything? Has that ever happened?
1: No, I have. I've missed on some hits.
0: Yeah,
1: I've, like, you know, because I mean, like, if I like it, I have to go. It's not like a one. I've never been one to, like, hear a song one time, be like, all right, I'm cutting it. That's it. Mm-hmm. I kind of always go back to it. But there's two songs that I got sent very early on. First one was "Where the Wild Things Are" from Combs.
0: Yeah.
1: A buddy of mine, Dave Turnbull, wrote that and sent it over, and I was like, good night, dude. This is killer. I was working on my second album. Maybe we had just got done recording and I was like, man, this is great. I would love to cut it, but I mean, we just wrapped up a record. So I let that one, which it found its home, and Luke absolutely crushed it.
0: Yeah.
1: And probably both writers are very happy that Luke Combs recorded it, not Jordan Davis. And then the second one was Backseat Driver. My brother's a writer on that one.
0: Oh,
1: and he sent me that, and they wrote it not long after Next Thing You Know. So I was kind of thinking, I was like, man, it's kind of similar storyline here. You know, I just had Next Thing You Know, and my brother's like, you're an idiot if you don't record this song.
0: Does he still give you?
1: Those were actually his exact words.
0: Really?
1: Yeah. I think he may have thrown a couple other words in there as well. But
0: I'd imagine.
1: He was like, dude, this is you. And I passed on that. And Kane Brown went on to make that a big old hit. Uh-huh. So what I've learned through those two is sometimes I'm not great at hearing what a great song is.
0: Well, you can't get every single
1: exactly.
0: One.
1: You can't bat 1,000. But I was pumped for both of those. Pumped for Luke because Where the Wild Things Are is one of my favorites from him.
0: Yeah.
1: And then for Jacob to have a big hit with Kane, him and another buddy of mine, Jordan Walker, it's pretty cool.
0: Do you ever get, like, a little bit of, like, a twinge when you hear those songs? Like, oh, man. Or is it purely just joy for them?
1: Yeah, it was Where the Wild Things Are, that was so long ago, and that I'm glad that Luke has it.
0: Yeah.
1: Every once in a while when I hear Backseat Driver, I'm like, dadgum, man, what was I thinking? And it's funny, whenever they had the number one party for it, you know, Jacob and Jordan Walker were up there, and Kane got up to say a couple words, and one of the first things he said was, thank Jordan Davis for being an idiot, not recording this song. So
0: amazing.
1: But man, he sings it better than I would have. So I'm pumped for him on that.
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14: WTUZ Country Weather. Mostly cloudy tonight with showers developing, low temperature in the mid-60s. Wednesday, mostly cloudy and humid with showers, especially during the first half of the day Wednesday. Wednesday's high of 74. Gradual clearing Wednesday night, low 58. Thursday, mostly sunny and less humid with a high of 76. Thursday night, mostly clear, lows near 50. Friday, mostly sunny, high temperatures in the mid-70s. I'm Severe Weather Team 9 meteorologist Jeff Exline.
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0: It's Backstage Country. Jordan Davis is hanging out this week. I'm Elena. And last week was a big one for country music, the ACM Awards. Yeah. We talked earlier about how you performed with your buddy Thomas Rhett. I do want to kind of talk about award shows, though, because that is something that I think a lot of people don't really realize is the fact that, yeah, maybe we all live in Nashville, but like nobody's ever here at the same time, especially around this time of year. So, yeah, it's like a big old reunion. Who are you group chatting with that weekend to be like, all right, we're meeting up, we're hitting the tables, we're going to the after parties? Like, who's your group chat for that?
1: Yeah, Thomas. Thomas is in there. I was pumped to see that Parker was up for album of the year, which means Parker will be there. probably T-Hub.
0: Oh, yeah.
1: If we could all pin a blackjack table down with that group right there, that'd be a lot of fun. But I don't know, my wife also told me that I need to take it easy, so we'll see how that goes. Luckily, I get in a couple hours before she does.
0: Oh, that was some smart booking right there.
1: So I can go try to build a nest egg to last me through the weekend.
0: I am sending you all of the vibes that you're going to have like a really great few hours. So then she'll be like, oh, no, you should just keep going. You're on a roll.
1: That would be, if you're on a heater, you don't get off of it.
0: Exactly.
2: Don't go anywhere. 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
1: It's Backstage Country. I'm Elena. Jordan Davis is your host this week. We're talking about all kinds of things, including your music. And, of course, we got to go all the way to the beginning.
2: First one.
1: Singles you up.
2: Yeah.
1: First number one.
2: First single. Yeah, it's crazy.
1: Thing that launched your entire career. I mean, changed your life, really. Yep. I think it's fair to say that.
2: 100%.
1: But thinking back to when you got that number one song, did you actually, really sit in it and get excited and celebrate? Or does that, as an artist, not as a songwriter only, but, as an artist, does that make you go, oh, my God, we got to get what's next? Like, we got it. Like, do you remember what feelings you had when it went?
2: Luckily, I didn't look too far into, I really drank that one in. Probably a little bit too much.
1: Did you almost get a little comfy?
2: Well, I just, luckily with that being the first one off of the record, I felt really good about, having some songs behind it. And I'm glad it worked out that way because I was able to celebrate, I'll be honest with you, that was the last song we wrote for that first record. So, we were going with Slow Dance in the Parking Lot for my first single, and then I wrote Singles You Up kind of late in the recording process, turned it in, and my team was like, dude, you need to go cut this. This might be our first single. So that kind of took some stress off of if this does work, what's next? But I found out, I believe it was at ACMs. We were out there that I found out that this went number one. So Kristen was out there, my entire team was out there, the whole label. It was a special night, from what I remember.
1: Well, I would hope that you probably didn't remember most of it, because it is that exciting.
2: We celebrated pretty hard on the first one. Yeah.
1: Was it back to work right after all of that celebration?
2: No, I mean, luckily at that time we were pretty busy touring. So it was kind of shake out the cobwebs and get back to, trying to build a career. We definitely took a couple of days to just be like, hey, like we talked about earlier, this was such that first one was the only dream I'd had coming to Nashville.
1: Right.
2: It's not like you come to Nashville and you're like, all right, I want 15 number one songs. Mm-hmm. You just want the first one. So we took some time to celebrate that one.
1: Well, here's the one that made dreams come true, and then there were many, many more to come. But let's hear the first one. Why don't you introduce it?
2: Yeah. Jordan Davis here, and this is my first ever number one song, Singles You Up, on Backstage Country.
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0: I'm Jordan Davis, so don't go anywhere. 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
12: WTUZ. Mostly cloudy tonight with showers developing, low temperature in the mid-60s. Wednesday, mostly cloudy and humid with showers, especially during the first half of the day Wednesday. Wednesday's high of 74. Gradual clearing Wednesday night, low 58. Thursday, mostly sunny and less humid with a high of 76. Thursday night, mostly clear, lows near 50. Friday, mostly sunny, high temperatures in the mid-70s. I'm Severe Weather Team 9 meteorologist Jeff Exelon.
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3: 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It's Elena, and we have got Jordan Davis here as our host this week. It's been so awesome.
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0: It's Backstage Country. I'm Elena. Jordan Davis is your host this week, and we're catching up on all the things. You know, Jordan, the last time that you were here, you had just added baby number four, and you had a line that just cracked me up. You said, I realize we don't fit in the church pew anymore. How is the adjustment been
1: tight
0: to the four?
1: So we've gotten to where now we put the two oldest behind us. So they're like,
0: okay.
1: Which is always like a...
0: it's a vacation for them, I'm
1: 100%,
0: sure. Yeah.
1: Man. You know, it's like their first bit of freedom to where I can still turn around and tell them to figure it out, you know, lock it up.
0: Mm.
1: But no, it's been, Sadie's been great. You know, everybody's happy and healthy. That's all you can ask for right now.
0: Yeah.
1: And it's really cool to start seeing their personalities come through. And
0: oh, that's got to be so fun.
1: My two boys are me made over. You know, my oldest, Eloise, is Queenie, so she runs the household.
0: I can see that.
1: Mm-hmm. And I feel like Sadie's going to be right there, second in charge, so, which is good, because somebody needs to keep us all in order. But, I mean, there's nothing better in the world. They are what makes it go round, so.
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1: It's Backstage Country. I'm Elena. We got Jordan Davis hosting this week. We're talking about some of your biggest hits. And next up here, let's talk about Buy Dirt, which is a massive hit, to say the least. But also, I noticed it is your most used sound on TikTok, like the song that is the most used, with over 130,000 people making videos with this.
2: Yeah.
1: I'm always curious, like, does it hit different when you create something that inspires others to create their own art?
2: Yeah. No, I mean, it, like, 100%.
1: Yeah.
2: Especially with one like that, you know, like, mainly because of the meaning and why we wrote that song. So when I do see people using that song for their story, it means a little bit more to me, because I think that's what, I can think of those songs that do that to me, and I can kind of bookmark on where I was at, you know, when I heard this, or, you know, what I was going through when this song really kind of helped me through, you know, whatever it was. So to see people, you know, talking about buying a first home, or, you know, moving somewhere and Buy Dirt's playing to it, or, you know, bringing home a kid to their house that they built. It means a little bit more than just like, hey, I like this song, I wrote it, sounds cool, some people like it, here we go.
1: Shaking their ass to it on the internet.
2: Like, you're like, all right, yeah, there's nothing wrong with that by any means. But when you have a song like Dirt and you see people connect to it that way, it's pretty special.
1: What do you see and notice the most in the audience when you perform this live?
2: Man, I think, you know, I think the coolest is just the wide ranging.
1: Yeah.
2: You know, I think one of the things I'm most proud of my shows is I've seen 5-year-olds there, and I've seen grandparents there. And, you know, I hope that everybody has a good time, but Buy Dirt's the one song that I can see everybody connect to. And when you see that and all the phones come up, it, you know, you don't always get them like that. You know, you can't, those are tough to write. So when I see that, it makes me feel like we did something good.
0: This is Backstage Country. More just ahead with Jordan Davis.
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15: Mostly cloudy tonight with showers developing, low temperature in the mid-60s. Wednesday, mostly cloudy and humid with showers, especially during the first half of the day Wednesday. Wednesday's high of 74. Gradual clearing Wednesday night, low 58. Thursday, mostly sunny and less humid with a high of 76. Thursday night, mostly clear, lows near 50. Friday, mostly sunny, high temperatures in the mid-70s. I'm Severe Weather Team 9 meteorologist Jeff Exline.

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4: She looks so pretty when the makeup on. You should hear her talking to her mama on the phone. I love it when she raps

0: It's Backstage Country. I'm Elena. Jordan Davis is your host this week, and we're catching up on all the things. You know, Jordan, it's been a minute since I've seen you.
1: Yeah.
0: You were here last year, right around when Learn the Hard Way was either just coming out or had just come out.
1: Yeah, just coming out.
0: Yeah, so now that you are coming up on an almost year anniversary of the album,
1: yeah.
0: What has this last year been like for you with this era of your music and your catalog?
1: Yeah, it's been, I'm so proud of this record.
0: Yeah.
1: It's been fun. You know, we toured it and got to play some amazing venues off of this record. Red Rocks was the bucket list spot that we've been able to do. And then doing our first headlining tours in Australia and going back to Europe. It has been busy. And it's actually been cool now that after we got back from Australia, we've kind of slowed down and taken some time off. A, because I'm excited to write songs again.
0: Okay.
1: Now that we have a little bit of time off the road and not as busy of a year as we've had. It's been really fun to get back in the writing room and come up with ideas and start working on a new project. It's been busy on the family front, which has been great.
0: Mm-hmm.
1: I think the most thing I'm excited about is I'm just excited to write songs again.
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0: It's Backstage Country. Jordan Davis is your host this week. I'm Elena. We're catching up on all the things. And earlier you talked about Red Rocks and how that was one of the shows that you got to play over this last year. Yeah. And bucket list for sure. I was actually there that night. It was incredible. And like that was one of the coolest shows of yours that I've ever been to. But it does make me wonder, like, now that you've crossed that off the list, that's a huge one that like yeah. every artist wants to play. What are you chasing now? Like what's on the bucket list?
1: I know, right? Kind of had to. It wasn't until a couple of days after that where I was like, wait a second, what are we doing this for now?
0: Like, you got to keep moving the line, right?
1: Yeah, obviously, you know, going back there, I feel like it's always going to be special, but yeah, you're never going to get the first time again. But so like going back to Red Rocks would be really cool. You know, I think you just kind of start looking at like Madison Square Garden would be awesome.
0: Yes.
1: To play there.
0: Yeah.
1: You know, those just kind of iconic venues that, I mean, legends of music have played in. You know, that are also, like, tough to get to, you know? So mm-hmm. it's like, you also have to do the hard work to get to playing a venue like that.
0: Right. Yeah, it's not just like, oh, I want to play that. Yeah. Let's book it. Yeah. Like they have their standards, too.
1: Yeah. So, like, to me, that's kind of what, after checking off, like, the bucket list spots, now I'm just in a sense of, like, all right, what can kind of make me push me to make great music that will allow me to get in a room like that. So that one's one that is kind of the I've got on the dartboard right now.
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16: Mostly cloudy tonight with showers developing, low temperature in the mid-60s. Wednesday, mostly cloudy and humid with showers, especially during the first half of the day Wednesday. Wednesday's high of 74. Gradual clearing Wednesday night, low 58. Thursday, mostly sunny and less humid with a high of 76. Thursday night, mostly clear, lows near 50. Friday, mostly sunny, high temperatures in the mid-70s. I'm Severe Weather Team 9 meteorologist Chef Exelon.
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0: Well, that is a wrap for today's show. I'm Elena. Day two is in the books with Jordan Davis, who did a great job hosting today.
1: Thanks, Elena. I learned it all from you.
0: Oh.
1: So, count down the hours until we get to do this again tomorrow. We'll see y'all then.
0: That's right. We'll see you tomorrow on Backstage Country.
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7: Happy Wednesday, everybody. Halfway through the work week. It's After Midnight. I'm your host, Granger Smith, bringing you show number 1601 in a row. So grateful to be with you. Hey, I've got some good news coming up. I'll read for you. I've got some Nashville news, and Hudson will read for you. And I've got a whole bunch of good country music to play for you all the way till the sun comes up. But it begins right here at hour number one. It's After Midnight. Let's go.
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0: Here's a good news story. NC State graduation speaker surprised the whole class by paying off their student loans. Yeah, listen to this. Students at North Carolina State University's Winston College of Textiles thought that they were sitting down for a standard commencement address on May 8th. No. Instead, keynote speaker Anil Kuchar announced that he and his wife would pay off every graduating student's final year education loans. It's crazy. A tribute to his late father, who once studied in those very classrooms after immigrating from India. The whole room, as you can imagine, this is crazy, the whole room erupted. And then in one moment, hundreds of young people walked out of that ceremony with diplomas and a whole lot less weight on their shoulders. Amen. That is good news.
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9: 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And I knew that going in, even though I tried as hard as I could intellectually to make that book the silver bullet. But I realized that only God opens eyes. Sometimes we don't have ears to hear or eyes to see. Heather, I fully believed at the time that you wrote this email and the time that you read Like a River, you haven't had eyes to see. But what you missed in the book was the answer to your question. How do I make the past trauma thoughts go away? How do I put more positives into my life than negatives? And maybe that'll make them go away. And the answer is like this. We were all born sinners since the beginning of humanity, and we have rebelled against our Creator, a God that made us, that gave us hope and a life and a plan and peace. The only thing we deserve from that is banishment from the kingdom. God, knowing that we're doomed, entered humanity in the flesh himself to redeem it for himself.
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0: family and country music. That's what we're all about. Thanks for staying up here on After Midnight with Granger Smith.
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We're still running this topic because it's been so good. I've been getting so many good phone calls. Next hour, we're going to talk about this. What would be your death row last meal? Give me all the fixins. 866-607-8383.

0: I know what I was feeling. What was I thinking? Guess I was thinking about that tank top.
1: Hey Granger, my name is Domingo Rodriguez. I'm a truck driver down here in Ocala, Florida. Just listening to your show, man. Love it. Keep on doing the great work, man. God bless and keep on trucking.
2: Domingo, appreciate you, buddy. 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

0: Stick around. Ann Hudson is coming up with the latest buzz from Nashville. And give us a tease of what you got coming up.
1: Oh, wow, Granger. I'm so curious what you think about this. Ashley McBride opened up about something she got from Dolly Parton that she's kept for 20 years. But I'm curious what you think. I'll tell you. I'll explain. Coming up in your Nashville news next.

0: news from Nashville's Music Row. It's Ann Hudson.
1: So Ashley McBride told this interesting story that Dolly Parton once upon a time gave her some chapstick and that she kept it for 20 years. Hey, I really don't blame her. Ashley said when she first moved to Nashville, she got to work with Dolly. So she just treasured that chapstick so much. Even though it was small, she loved it. She said, I would only use it on special occasions. I got to use my Dolly Parton chapstick. I think that's so cute. I love it. And I would save it for 20 years too.
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9: Seasonal showers overnight tonight with a mostly cloudy sky, low temperature in the middle 60s. Wednesday, mostly cloudy and humid with showers, especially during the first half of the day, high of 74. Gradual clearing sky as we head into Wednesday night, low of 58. Thursday will be mostly sunny and less humid with a high of 76. Thursday night, mostly clear, low 50. Friday, mostly sunny with a high in the mid 70s. Dry and comfortable weather will continue into the upcoming weekend. I'm Severe Weather Team 9 meteorologist Jeff Exline.
3: 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You heard of this guy? Crazy story. Former porn star and then turned his life around.
10: 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Mm. 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

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Thanks so much for turning it up here on After Midnight with Granger Smith.

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6: Welcome to Wednesday, everybody. After Midnight here. I'm your host, Granger Smith. Halfway through the work week already. Can you believe that? It's hour number two, and I've got this topic. We're still running this down because I'm getting really good phone calls from y'all, and I still want to hear from you. The question, what would be your death row last meal? Give me all the things. 866-607-8383. I've also got Earl Dibbles Jr., the country boy, bringing a smile to our face, hopefully, coming in back half of the hour. All this here in hour number two, whatever the reason you're up early or up late. Hey, I'm just glad you're with me. It's hour number two of After Midnight. Let's go.

0: Thanks for staying up with us. 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
1: Okay, topic of the hour. Happy Wednesday, everybody. Running this down the rabbit hole and asking, what would be the last meal of your life? If you could choose, if you could pick your last meal, if you could sign up on a sheet and give me all the details of the sides and the all the fixings and the main course and the drink and the dessert, give me all the details. And I hesitate to ask that because it makes me hungry hearing, but it's worth it because this has actually been a great topic. We're calling this Death Row Last Meal. What is that for you? 866-607-8383.
2: If it was my last meal, I'd be having all the fixings. I'd be having me a whole dish of chicken Alfredo with a box of garlic bread and a Diet Pepsi and a Caesar salad and maybe some ice cream for dessert. It all sounds so good.
1: Mm. Somebody should tell her if she's on death row, she doesn't need a Diet Coke.
3: You don't. No, you don't.
1: There's no saving calories on that. Or Pepsi, she said. But she's going Italian. That's one of the first times we've heard someone go down an Italian path, which is great. I could do big old spaghetti meatballs and be happy with that.
3: You'd be good?
1: Yeah. Some
3: French, full.
1: Some garlic bread and butter. But it's got to be the way Mama did it. You know, spaghetti meatballs from Mama. It would be hard to beat that. I don't think that would be my first choice, but I would not be mad if the warden said, Granger, we don't have your fried chicken or your chicken bread steak, but we got you spaghetti and meatballs, meat sauce, garlic bread, the way your mama made it. I'd say, okay, I'm not mad about that.
3: Yeah.
1: Do you have a second choice?
3: Maybe, like, honestly, it's so unconventional. It's just like a really, really good cheeseburger.
1: Where are you getting that? Is it homemade?
3: No, it's a place called, it's not Dairy Queen. What is it? The Dairy Mart from my hometown.
1: Yeah.
3: Yeah. And they had the fresh cut fries and cooked a little too long and, you know, they're really brown and crisp. Yeah. That, and they also do, you know, amazing shakes and things like, so yeah, I'd have that. Dr. Pepper from there, styrofoam cup.
1: I love it, man.
3: Good stuff.
1: And the good ice, too.
3: Oh, yeah, of course.
1: They have the good ice there.
3: Yeah, before Sonic.
1: I don't know why all the... If your name starts with dairy, then you look the same. You're probably red and white colors.
3: Yeah, pretty much.
1: And you have the good ice.
3: Yep.
1: Somebody broke a trademark somewhere in there. I like that. 866-607-8383.
4: Some fried chicken, green beans, and some mac and cheese.
1: Can't go wrong with that.
3: That's it.
1: Simple. It's classic. Yeah. Very simple. Death row last meal. This has been a good topic, and we should bring this up in about 6 months. Let's recirculate this again and do it again, because I like to get these ideas. Makes me hungry. 866-607-8383.
5: 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Just call and leave a message at 866-607-8383. 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

0: flag still waving tonight? Because you're working. 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

0: Hey, my name's Rachel. I'm a bartender, and this is the time that I get off work. So I'm listening to After Midnight just on my way home, and love country music and love listening to you guys. Love you. Bye.
1: Hey, thanks for that encouragement. I appreciate you listening. I can hear

0: 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Earl has got a good one to share about this coming up next. Hang tight.
1: My name's John MacArthur, and I work this dirt.

0: time for Earl Dibbles and Dumb Criminals on After Midnight.
1: I'm Earl Dibbles Jr. I'm a country boy. I'm an honest boy, too, and crime don't pay. I got a story to prove it. There's a United Airlines flight attendant that's been charged with stealing the identity of a 4-year-old Atlanta boy who died in a car crash all back in 1979. Ricardo Cesar Guadas is now accused of overstaying his tourist visa and getting a Social Security card in the boy's name. He used it to get an American passport. Yeah, he was caught after he applied to renew his passport for the 7th time, and his fingerprints matched up with them old Brazilian records. That fella's dumb.
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7: Occasional showers overnight tonight with a mostly cloudy sky, low temperature in the middle 60s. Wednesday, mostly cloudy and humid with showers, especially during the first half of the day, high of 74. Gradual clearing sky as we head into Wednesday night, low of 58. Thursday will be mostly sunny and less humid with a high of 76. Thursday night, mostly clear, low 50. Friday, mostly sunny with a high in the mid 70s. Dry and comfortable weather will continue into the upcoming weekend. I'm Severe Weather Team 9 meteorologist Jeff Exline.
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Taking another phone call on this. 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
5: Hey, thank y'all for starting your Wednesday here with me on After Midnight. I'm Granger Smith, your host, and I've got some things written down here that went down on this day in history I want to talk about coming up. Plus, some Nashville news with Ann Hudson. She's coming in here to tell you about your favorite stars in Nashville and what they're up to and all the stories they got going on. Hang tight for all of this here early on a Wednesday. I'm glad you're with me.

0: loves talking about history. And he's even got the diploma to prove it. It's time for This Day in History on After Midnight with Granger Smith.
1: On this day, May the 27th, 1933, Walt Disney released the short film Three Little Pigs. 1937, the Golden Gate Bridge opened. 1940, British and Allied forces began the evacuation of Dunkirk, Operation Dynamo during World War II. 1982, George Strait released Full Hearted Memory. 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
9: 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We had buses and a semi truck. 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

0: Last hour, we're still running down this rabbit hole of death row last meal. If you could pick one more meal of your life, what would it be? And I still want to hear from you on this. 866-607-8383.
1: If you showed up, I wouldn't let you in.

0: Howdy, Granger. It's Stone in Montana. And I just gotta say, I listen to your show every night. Really helps. It's really helped me through some tough times. And just keep up the good work. Thanks, my brother. See ya.
1: Thank you, Stone. That's what I'm here for, buddy.

Overnights aren't for everyone. But if you're one of us, you already know. It's the best time for country music, reflection, and connection. Let Granger Smith keep you company right here on After Midnight.

0: Ann Hudson is about to jump on and share some Nashville news with us. Ann, what do you have lined up?
1: Well, Granger, did you see Riley Green is going from country star to reality TV coach? I got that story coming up in your Nashville news next.

0: news from Nashville's Music Row. It's Ann Hudson.
1: So Riley Green, we all love and know as a rising, and well, he is a country star already, but it feels like his fame is just continuing to elevate, especially with the fact that now he is going to be a TV coach. He's officially joining The Voice this fall alongside Kelly Clarkson, Adam Levine, and Queen Latifah. It's a huge mainstream crossover move for him. And as you know, he also won the ACM Music Event of the Year with Ella Langley for Don't Mind If I Do.
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10: WTMZ Country. Occasional showers overnight tonight with a mostly cloudy sky, low temperature in the middle 60s. Wednesday, mostly cloudy and humid with showers, especially during the first half of the day, high of 74. Gradual clearing sky as we head into Wednesday night, low of 58. Thursday will be mostly sunny and less humid with a high of 76. Thursday night, mostly clear, low 50. Friday, mostly sunny with a high in the mid 70s. Dry and comfortable weather will continue into the upcoming weekend. I'm Severe Weather Team 9 meteorologist Jeff Exline.

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5: It's After Midnight, hour number four. A little midweek motivation for the overnight crew. You're almost there, halfway through. I'm Granger Smith here, your host of After Midnight. Got this question for you. What was your ice cream truck order? You remember that? We're still running this topic because it's been so good. Been getting really good phone calls. 866-607-8383 is my number. Earl Dibbles Jr., the country boy, promising to come in here back after the hour with a dumb criminal story. Hour number four with a whole bunch of good country music, too. Here we go. It's After Midnight. Same.

0: New Philadelphia.
1: Prettiest girl I'd ever seen.

So what was your ice cream truck order as a kid? You think about that. It's officially ice cream truck season, you know, last week of May. And I'm looking for what you would order at that ice cream truck. 866-607-8383.

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1: Okay, happy Wednesday, everybody. Topic of the hour, ice cream truck. What are you ordering from the ice cream truck? I've got my producer, the Ant-Man, sitting with me. We've been talking about this the last several shows, and I've loved the variety, the little walk down nostalgia lane as we think about the iconic ice cream truck song that plays and echoes through the neighborhood or the ballpark or wherever you are,
2: right?
1: And you go running for it. What are you ordering?
2: And I don't deviate. It's the chocolate banana chocolate one. And I just wish I remember what it was called, like fudge bomb or something. Maybe that's what it was, fudge bomb.
1: If someone remembers the name of the banana chocolate ice cream.
2: Top part was chocolate, middle part was banana, bottom part was chocolate.
1: Yeah.
2: Yeah. Oh, so good.
1: I haven't, when's the last time you went to an ice cream truck and bought something?
2: Oh man, it was years. It's been years ago for me. Yeah. Oh, we saw them in the neighborhood, like I mentioned on Memorial Day. Just drove past them, but,
1: I think I would say decades.
2: It's probably
1: decades.
2: Yeah.
1: For you too, right? I mean,
2: maybe
1: decades since I walked up to an ice cream truck and said, I will take a push pop. It's one of those things in life where you look back and, you know, you see the memes where at some point in your life, you walked up to the ice cream truck with your wet bathing suit and your bare feet for the last time and ordered and didn't know that would be the last time. Ugh. Let's get a phone call on this. 866-607-8383.
3: Hi. You were asking about the ice cream truck and what ice creams we got when we were little. I remember I would get the ones with the character faces with the bubblegum eyes. That was my favorite part.
1: Every time someone has a character face, they always mention the eyes.
2: Younger.
1: And they're always a little bit younger.
2: A little younger.
1: I could be wrong on this, but I don't think they had the character faces.
2: Yeah, at least not as prominent as they do now.
1: Yeah, I definitely could be wrong about that. And I think you and I talked, it might have been Mickey Mouse back in the day.
2: Yeah, I think I seem to remember there being a Mickey, but not the bubblegum part of it. Just the sandwich. Yeah, kind of like what you can buy at Disney.
1: Yeah.
2: Where Mickey's on the, you know, his face is on the front of it, but it's the it's like an ice cream sandwich on a stick.
1: Do you think they paid Disney for the likeness fee back then?
2: Only when they asked for it.
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1: Yeah, we just had the one where they just gave you the package deal with the stick on it.
2: Yep.
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You remember that? 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

0: You ask why I'm up this early? Well, I have to work, so I'm up at 3:30 in the morning to get myself to work, and I'm here. Have a wonderful day. God bless.
1: You too. Thank you so much for getting up and listening to After Midnight with me.

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0: How much do you like fried pickles? Like seriously, what would you do to get a hold of some fried pickles? I bet not as much as this dumb criminal. Hang on, Earl Nibbles Jr. has got a story to tell you coming up next.
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1: I'm Earl Dibbles Jr. I'm a country boy. I'm an honest boy, too, and crime don't pay. I got a story to prove it. Police in Indiana arrested a man after he tried to trade Buffalo Wild Wings employees cannabis in exchange for fried pickles. According to court documents, he entered the eatery after it had closed and offered a minor THC vape cartridges if they just fire up that fryer and make him some fried pickles. He was quickly arrested for dealing marijuana, possession, contributing to the delinquency of a minor, possession of a controlled substance, a bad case of the munchies, and being dumb.
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8: Occasional showers overnight tonight with a mostly cloudy sky, low temperature in the middle 60s. Wednesday, mostly cloudy and humid with showers, especially during the first half of the day, high of 74. Gradual clearing sky as we head into Wednesday night, low of 58. Thursday will be mostly sunny and less humid with a high of 76. Thursday night, mostly clear, low 50. Friday, mostly sunny with a high in the mid 70s. Dry and comfortable weather will continue into the upcoming weekend. I'm Severe Weather Team 9 meteorologist Jeff Exline.
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1: Hey, my favorite old school ice cream was the Bomb Pop. 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Thank you, Granger.
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5: Wednesday, early risers, welcome to After Midnight with me, your host, Granger Smith. I've got some good news. Besides the fact that it's halfway through the work week, I want to read that for you coming up. Plus some Nashville news with Ann Hudson. She's keeping you in touch with all your favorite stars out there in Nashville. All of this here early on a Wednesday. Get that coffee hot. We're still after midnight.
6: Lord knows I got a time, and there's a few in here now. Well, I learned my lesson too many times. Flaws like you put me through.

0: Here's a good news story. NC State graduation speaker surprised the whole class by paying off their student loans. Yeah, listen to this. Students at North Carolina State University's Winston College of Textiles thought that they were sitting down for a standard commencement address on May 8th. No. Instead, keynote speaker Anil Kuchar announced that he and his wife would pay off every graduating student's final year education loans. It's crazy. A tribute to his late father, who once studied in those very classrooms after immigrating from India. The whole room, as you can imagine, this is crazy, the whole room erupted. And then in one moment, hundreds of young people walked out of that ceremony with diplomas and a whole lot less weight on their shoulders. Amen. That is good news.
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I brought up last hour a topic we've been running down. It's really good. I've been getting some good phone calls, a little nostalgic. The question is, what was your ice cream truck order as a kid? 866-607-8383.

0: Howdy, Granger. This is Stone in Montana. And just wanted to call, say hey, encourage you on. I've listened to your show for over 3 years now, and it's really great to hear you. Comforts me every night. Thanks, man.
1: Stone from Montana, you're why we do this show. Thank you so much.

0: Stick around. Ann Hudson is coming up with the latest buzz from Nashville. And give us a tease of what you got coming up.
1: Oh, wow, Granger. I'm so curious what you think about this. Ashley McBride opened up about something she got from Dolly Parton that she's kept for 20 years. But I'm curious what you think. I'll tell you. I'll explain. Coming up in your Nashville news next.

0: 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It's Ann Hudson.
1: So Ashley McBride told this interesting story that Dolly Parton once upon a time gave her some chapstick and that she kept it for 20 years. Hey, I really don't blame her. Ashley said when she first moved to Nashville, she got to work with Dolly. So she just treasured that chapstick so much, even though it was small, she loved it. She said, I would only use it on special occasions. I got to use my Dolly Parton chapstick. I think that's so cute. I love it, and I would save it for 20 years, too.
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11: Occasional showers overnight tonight with a mostly cloudy sky, low temperature in the middle 60s. Wednesday, mostly cloudy and humid with showers, especially during the first half of the day, high of 74. Gradual clearing sky as we head into Wednesday night, low of 58. Thursday will be mostly sunny and less humid with a high of 76. Thursday night, mostly clear, low 50. Friday, mostly sunny with a high in the mid 70s. Dry and comfortable weather will continue into the upcoming weekend. I'm Severe Weather Team 9 meteorologist Jeff Exline.

uphill both ways. We were cane switch raised, dirt floor poor. Of course, that was back before the war. Yeah, your uncle and I made quite a pair, flying F-15s through hostile air. He went down, but they missed me by a hair. He'd always stop right there and say,

son graduate in college, that was mama's dream. But I was on my way to anywhere else when I turned 18. Cause when you got a fast car, you think you got everything.

Hey, thank you guys so much for sharing your Wednesday here with me on After Midnight. Before you take off and get your day started, let me remind you, God is great and He is worthy of our praise. I'm Granger Smith, coming to y'all from the Yee Yee Farm in Central Texas. If you're just now getting your day started and you still want to hang out some more, you know you can. Join me for Mornings with Granger, another show over on Yee Yee Radio. We're going to continue these same conversations over there. The link to Yee Yee Radio is in the bio of our Instagram at After Midnight Granger Smith. Thank y'all for hanging out.

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4: Fox News, I'm Ted Lindner. Texas Attorney General Ken Paxton, recently endorsed by President Trump, wins his GOP race against his primary opponent, incumbent Senator John Cornyn, in a Senate runoff on Tuesday.
5: And then there's one person who I think you might know. President Donald J. Trump.
4: Cornyn conceded the race after Paxton won over 60% of the vote. He'll run against Democrat James Tallarico in November. CENTCOM says the U.S. launched another lethal kinetic strike on a suspected drug boat transiting the Eastern Pacific. Commander of the U.S. Southern Command, General Francis L. Donovan, saying one male narco-terrorist was killed. Two others survived. And the Vegas Golden Knights headed back to the Stanley Cup Finals. They completed a sweep on Tuesday night of the Colorado Avalanche, winning game 4-2-1. 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
6: Seasonal showers overnight tonight with a mostly cloudy sky, low temperature in the middle 60s. Wednesday, mostly cloudy and humid with showers, especially during the first half of the day, high of 74. Gradual clearing sky as we head into Wednesday night, low of 58. Thursday will be mostly sunny and less humid with a high of 76. Thursday night, mostly clear, low 50. Friday, mostly sunny with a high in the mid 70s. Dry and comfortable weather will continue into the upcoming weekend. I'm Severe Weather Team 9 meteorologist Jeff Exline.
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8: This is Janessa with the Ohio State University Extension in Holmes County, here to talk with you about some Ohio Department of Agriculture facts that reflect upon the impact of Ohio's ag industry and across the state. According to Ohio Department of Agriculture, there are 13 million acres of farmland in the Buckeye State, with more than 76,500 farms, and 98% of these are family-owned. Ohio ranks number one nationally in Swiss cheese production, second in egg production, fifth in soybeans, seventh in corn, eighth in maple syrup and in hogs, and 10th in turkeys, beef, and winter wheat. There are 1,000 food processing companies in Ohio, and farmers grow or raise more than 200 different crops and livestock. Ohio ranks 11th in sheep and lamb inventory, 12th in milk production with 1,400 dairy farms, and Ohio's ag industry contributes $124 billion to the economy, and 1 in 8 people have a job connected to agriculture. Just some fun ag facts for you today.
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13: 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I'm Joe Everett. 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Now we check in with Brianna Smith for this week's Between the Rows.
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15: We did manage to get some corn in the ground here the last few days. We're kind of trying to get ready for anything that we could potentially do next week. And hopefully we'll kind of cross that halfway mark next week with everything that we're planning on doing.
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16: It's been dry, unusually dry for May, but everything has come out of the ground. Fields are looking really good. We got a half an inch of rain two nights ago, which has really made a big difference. And I think the corn's going to really jump and things are going to start filling in. So as of right now, I'm trying to actually, literally at this moment, I'm sitting in the tractor side dressing corn, trying to get a little bit done before we get our next round of rain, maybe today.
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13: 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Here's the forecast.
17: We've got dry conditions over a large part of the state today, but moisture is lifting into Ohio from the south. I'm Chief Meteorologist Ryan Martin. Let's take a look at that Ohio Ag weather update. Once again, the day starting with sunshine in a lot of areas, clouds increasing quickly over the southern quarter of the state of Ohio today, and that's because moisture is lifting up through the deep south and the Smoky Mountains region. So I think we have to allow for some hit and miss scattered showers this afternoon in far south central parts of Ohio. But the moisture doesn't just go away. It continues to kind of lift north through the overnight and through tomorrow, all the way up to the U.S. 30 corridor tomorrow. I think we have to allow for on again, off again scattered showers, maybe a couple of rumbles of thunder. A quarter to 1 inch of precipitation can fall over Ohio in that stretch. And then it all sags south and goes away. We are dry over the entire state for Thursday, right on through the weekend and through most of next week. Maybe some heat-based thunderstorms next week on a pop-up scale, but nothing dramatic. I'm Chief Meteorologist Ryan Martin.
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18: Joining me today is Amanda Schwartz. Amanda is a technical agronomist for DeKalb Asgrow. Amanda, an interesting spring once again. As farmers are looking at their fields, what are some of the challenges they're seeing, especially for those younger seedlings?
19: Yeah, absolutely. The challenge continues, that's for sure. So with some of those colder, wet soils, we're looking at increased risk of Pythium and Fusarium seedling-borne diseases. They attack the weakened seeds, which result in higher instances of root rot, seedling blight. Those seed treatments do protect against some of those things, but seed treatments are usually only good for 10 to 14 days. A lot of this corn crop is taking more than 10 to 14 days to get out of the ground due to the unusually cool weather we've experienced.
18: Well, as we look across the state, some folks in very much a delayed planting situation, others potentially considering replant. What conversations are you having with growers?
19: Yeah, I guess the one question I'm getting the most is, do we need to change maturities of our corn? And I would say no. Usually a good rule of thumb is just stay the course until June 1st. And after June 1st, speak with your ag advisor and get a good plan. If you want to make some changes, think about that. As far as seed treatments go, I would highly encourage you to continue treating your soybeans. Some of these wetter soils are going to be more challenging on young seedlings, of course.
18: My guest again today is DeKalb Asgrow technical agronomist Amanda Schwartz. Reporting for the Ohio AgNet, I'm Dusty Sonnenberg.
13: 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Stay tuned. We'll be back with more as the Ohio AgNet continues.
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13: Welcome back on the Ohio AgNet. I'm Joe Everett. When we go to the grocery store, we see that meat prices are still on the rise, but despite that, U.S. meat consumption is still increasing. We get an update from Ty Higgins on today's featured audio.
23: A new market intel report from American Farm Bureau says demand for meat remains strong heading into summer, despite tighter cattle supplies, disease concerns in livestock, and ongoing inflation pressures. Visiting with AFBF economist Bernt Nelson today to talk about what consumers are seeing at the meat counter and what it means for farmers in 2026. And Bernt, your latest market intel report says Americans are eating more meat than ever. What's the data telling us for beef demand?
24: You know, prices for beef have been setting records now for really the past couple of years. Yet our demand has been stronger than ever, and that's been one of the biggest drivers in this market. This increased demand really goes back to the COVID-19 shutdowns. Beef really became the meat protein of choice for a lot of folks that were cooking at home. They were trying things out, and that flavor just became the choice for the American consumer. If we look at USDA's data, their latest WASDE report, they had estimates for 26 beef consumption at just shy of 30 billion pounds. This is up around 1.3% from last year. So this projection would be almost 8% higher than the pre-COVID era 2019 timeframe. And so that really shows where beef demand is continuing to be strong, even with these tighter cattle supplies and higher prices at the meat market.
23: Let's switch over to pork prices. They haven't climbed nearly as sharply as beef, but what's the outlook for pork demand and production this summer?
24: So if we look at, you know, the number one selling cut of pork, the most popular cut of pork chops, we're at about $4.33 per pound this year. This is up around 9 cents per pound from last year. And this shows that, you know, prices are up modestly. It's a pretty soft increase overall when you compare it to like the 15% year-over-year increase in most beef cuts. And this is because we've had kind of a gentle increase in pork supply, right? But we've also had kind of an increase in demand. And typically with the pork markets, we see demand stability. When you look back 10, 20, 30 years, U.S. consumption of pork is pretty steady. But what has happened is we've also seen an increase in the export market. Our pork supply is about 7 billion pounds more than what our domestic consumption is. And so there's a lot of exports that go out to countries like Mexico, Japan. This is a good market. And so strong demand domestically, along with a strong export market, has led to a gentle increase. Now, these guys, these hog farmers, had a really rough year in 2023. The losses that they felt are probably some of the worst that they've had in history. Now, in the last year or so, there's been some recovery, and it's been slow and gentle. Profitability has been there. But the curious thing about this comes in the last hogs and pigs report. We had a smaller breeding herd for our hog farmers, yet our production is up a little bit. So we're producing more with less. This shows the increase in production efficiency that our hog farmers have had. And they've faced some fairly serious disease pressures over the last couple of years. We have our porcine reproductive and respiratory virus, the purge virus. This causes a lot of problems with both farrowing sows and the piglets afterwards. And so they've managed to navigate these disease pressures and get more from less, even with these difficulties.
23: And chicken continues to be the most affordable option for consumers. What does demand look like for that sector?
24: Demand for chicken overall has increased dramatically over the last decade. If we think about what U.S. consumption looks like, it's up about 26% over the last 10 years. That's a pretty big increase, and it just shows that that is the preferred meat. Americans switch to that because it's affordable, because it's accessible.
23: That's Bert Nelson, economist with American Farm Bureau, joining us with the latest look at meat demand and what farmers and consumers can expect heading into the summer grilling season. You can listen to our entire conversation. 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I'm Ty Higgins reporting.
13: 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We'll be back with more as the Ohio AgNet continues.
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13: 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I'm Joe Everett. 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
17: Grain markets were closed yesterday in observance of the Memorial Day holiday. We get back at it here today with a full day of trade all the way through. Now, question is, what will the markets pay attention to today after a relatively sluggish finish to last week? Not much risk wanted to get into the marketplace for Thursday and Friday. Low volume trade ahead of the weekend. So they come back, more trade getting back in. One of the key focal points, I think, this week, weather is issue number one. Large upper level ridge creating a couple of week dry down over the heart of the Corn Belt, central and eastern locations. Now, little caveat here, we've got some moisture lifting up into Ohio and even Indiana later today and tomorrow. But then for the rest of the next 2 weeks, probably into the week of the 8th, we do not see much more than pop-up shower and thunderstorm action over the eastern and central Corn Belt. That's going to lead a lot of folks to say, hey, we need a rain. But it also should advance planting progress quickly to the done mark. I'm Ryan Martin.
13: 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Well, things all in the red in Chicago. Let's start off with July corn, 458.5, down 4 3/4. September corn, 4.65 1/4, down 4 1/2. As we turn to soybeans, July, 11.90 1/4, down 6 1/4. August soybeans trading down 5 3/4 to 11.89 1/4. And July wheat, 6.38 1/2, down 7 3/4. As we turn to livestock from Friday's close, June live cattle, 249.30, up 15 cents. August live cattle, up 25 cents to 239.60. As we turn to lean hogs, June, 95.75, up 62 cents. July lean hogs, $100.40, up 37 cents. September feeder cattle, 346.90, down $6.47. October feeder cattle, 343.62, down $6. Thanks for joining us and have a great morning, everyone. I'm Joe Everett, and you're listening to the Ohio AgNet.
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6: Occasional showers overnight tonight with a mostly cloudy sky, low temperature in the middle 60s. Wednesday, mostly cloudy and humid with showers, especially during the first half of the day, high of 74. Gradual clearing sky as we head into Wednesday night, low of 58. Thursday will be mostly sunny and less humid with a high of 76. Thursday night, mostly clear, low 50. Friday, mostly sunny with a high in the mid 70s. Dry and comfortable weather will continue into the upcoming weekend. I'm Severe Weather Team 9 meteorologist Jeff Exline.
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over several years. 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
1: Fox News, I'm Sue Guzman. Texas Senator John Cornyn's 23-year run comes to an end after losing to Texas Attorney General Ken Paxton in a primary runoff election. Comes after President Trump endorsed Paxton last week, calling him a true MAGA warrior. Paxton acknowledged him last night.
2: And then there's one person I think you might know. President Donald J. Trump.
1: President Trump will meet with his cabinet today. The conflict with Iran expected to be a major topic. Fox's Ashley Webster.
3: U.S. Central Command saying that they launched these so-called defensive strikes to protect U.S. troops from Iranian forces. Later in the day, CENTCOM gave out a statement with more explanation saying, quote, targets included missile launch sites and Iranian boats.
1: America's listening to Fox News.
4: State Highway Patrol says a Coshocton man was killed in a Memorial Day crash north of Strasburg. Good Wednesday morning, 6:02 and 66 degrees with some rain out there. From the WTUZ Newsroom, I'm Mary Alice. Lieutenant Brian Sponigal says 28-year-old Alex McPeak was driving west on State Route 212 just before 3 p.m. when he failed to yield at a stop sign while turning left onto Route 21. His Ford Escape SUV was struck by a northbound Chevy Silverado pickup truck pulling a camper.
5: That Ford Escape failed to yield from the stop sign, and the Chevy Silverado struck it right in the driver's door. Continued off the northwest corner of the intersection into a parking lot there.
4: McPeak was flown to an Akron hospital where he later died from his injuries. The driver of the pickup, a 19-year-old from Doylestown, was not hurt. Sponigal notes that a crash reconstruction team returned to the scene yesterday.
5: We still need to do a little bit of investigating to see if the Ford Escape actually stopped and failed to yield, or if it didn't even stop at all and just ran the stop sign. We still need to investigate that part.
4: Both vehicles had passengers who were taken to a hospital with non-life-threatening injuries. Again, that crash remains under investigation. Sugar Creek firefighters say crews responded to a small gas leak in town Monday. This was in the afternoon after a contractor struck an unmarked private line along Beachy Drive, says Assistant Chief Cody Shetler.
6: There was a private contractor working alongside that road, and they were driving a support post into the ground when they struck a private gas line that runs to a residence from a private well. So it was unmarked, and nobody really knew it was there except for the homeowner.
4: And Shetler says that the line served a single residence and firefighters were able to quickly isolate the leak by shutting off the gas at the meter. Officials initially feared up to 10 homes could have been impacted, but the situation was contained to just that one house. Shetler notes that there was no need for evacuations and no immediate danger to the public. And the call lasted about an hour just from afternoon until shortly after 1 p.m. After mingling with the NFL commissioner and team owners, the Tuscarawas County Browns backers are bringing some football legends back home. Rich Desiker and Jason Haney with the local Browns backers chapter attended the invitation-only groundbreaking ceremony for the new Dome Stadium in Brook Park last month. They mingled with Browns owners Jimmy and Dee Haslam, NFL commissioner Roger Goodell, and Browns players and coaches. Next month, the club is bringing several Browns to this area at a couple of special events, and Desiker says that they never expected this club would lead to personal relationships with players.
7: Even like talking to Bernie, who would have thought a kid from Tuscarawas County would be friends with Bernie Kosar? And it's just the way I've learned with these guys, you treat them like I'm talking to you guys, and they respect you more, and they want to come down here.
4: Browns fans can join the backers for free by going to the Cleveland Browns website and following the Browns backers link and selecting the local chapter. Shares were mostly higher in Europe and Asia on this Wednesday, and oil prices fell after the U.S. stock market rose to more records. The boom in artificial intelligence drove heavy buying of computer chip makers and other technology companies after the latest rally on Wall Street, led by a 19.3% gain for Micron Technology. Analysts are forecasting continued strength in demand for computer memory, and that has been pushing share prices in South Korea and Taiwan to records this year. Meanwhile, U.S. households have been feeling discouraged about the economy because of accelerating inflation, and a report Tuesday said consumer confidence edged downward in May, though the number was not as bad as economists had expected. It followed a report back on Friday that said sentiment among U.S. consumers hit its lowest level on record. That's a look at news here on WTUZ. The Valley forecast coming up after a word from our sponsor, Altman Hospital. Head over to WTUZ.com for more local news. From the Z Country Newsroom, I'm Mary Alice.
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9: Showers in the forecast, maybe some thunder, especially this morning. A mostly cloudy sky, muggy today, high 75. Tonight, gradual clearing, low 58. Tomorrow, mostly sunny, less humid, high temperature 75. We'll see a north wind on Thursday of 10 to 15 miles per hour. Clear and cool Thursday night, low of 48 into Friday morning. Friday, mostly sunny with a high of 77. I'm Severe Weather Team 9 meteorologist Jeff Exline.
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0: Jason Aldean kicking off your Z Country Morning Show on this Hump Day Wednesday, May 27th. All brought to you by Sarshon Chrysler Dodge Jeep and Ram in Dalton. Good morning, everybody, and good morning to you, sir.
1: Good morning. It is
0: a very wet start to the day.
1: I don't know what time it actually started because I didn't really run. I ran into some very light drizzle.
0: Oh, yeah,
1: when I came down, so I don't know when the clouds opened.
0: Like 20 till 5 or so,
1: okay,
0: because
1: yeah.
0: I was up and moving around, and it just decided to unleash. Now, that was down my way. I have no idea. With that in mind, be very careful on the roadways. They are very wet out there. Also, some flood watches, flood warnings in place, flash flood watches, those kind of things. Just keep that in mind when you're traveling, especially if you're in those low-lying areas or around creeks and rivers and such. And if you know is an area that tends to have those problems, keep your eyes out on that, and please don't ever try to cross water going across the roadway.
1: That's right. And once daylight breaks and we get into the daylight hours of the morning, remember, state law says wipers on, headlights on.
0: Mm-hmm.
1: Please keep that in mind.
0: With all of that in mind, we move forward on this Wednesday. Got a whole lot to be getting to, including chances to win, a final chance to win with something, and... If you haven't entered yet on our Facebook page, I don't know if you even have time now to enter.
1: You can try.
0: Yeah, but anyway, we'll have all those details coming up. First, though, an Amish Door Country classic. Ladies and gentlemen, Mr. Conway Twitty, here's Slow Hand at 99.9 WTUZ.

0: Conway Twitty. That's how you start off a Wednesday.
1: Yes. Yes, it is.
0: I knew that would make you smile. It's time for that news you need to know on this May 27th.
1: Here is the news you need to know midweek, May 27th, from CBS News. Texas Attorney General Ken Paxton was projected last night to win the Republican Senate primary runoff and unseat four-term incumbent John Cornyn in the most expensive Senate primary in the history of the U.S. President Trump endorsed Paxton just last week, calling him loyal and saying Cornyn has not been supportive when times were tough. Republicans had invested millions to protect Cornyn, fearing the seat would be harder to defend against Democratic and State Representative James Tallarico in November. Paxton has a history of legal issues, including a 2015 security fraud indictment that was later dropped and a 2023 impeachment by the Texas House that ended in an acquittal. No Democrat has won a Texas Senate race since 1988. In a separate Texas runoff, 37-year-old Democrat Republican Christian Menefee defeated longtime Democrat Representative Al Green, who's 78, in the primary for Texas's 18th congressional district in Houston, a seat safely in Democratic hands for November. The matchup was forced by Republican-led redistricting that pushed Green into a newly redrawn district where Menefee, the former Harris County attorney, had already won a special election earlier this year. Menefee benefited from more than $5 million in outside spending from a cryptocurrency industry-aligned super PAC. So things unfolding in Texas.
0: I was going to say, considering I don't really know much of that goes on in Texas on a political standpoint, I don't have much for that, really.
1: Well, it's somebody else. Moving on, it's somebody else's turn to play Let's Redistricting. From NBC News, South Carolina. A Republican-controlled Senate rejected a last-minute redistricting push yesterday, delivering a rare rebuke to President Trump's effort to redraw the state's congressional maps before November's midterm elections. The motion to advance the new map failed 20-24, with several Republican senators switching their positions after early voting for the state's June primary had already begun that same morning. Senator Richard Cash said, "Neither my conscience nor my common sense would allow me to stop an election already in progress." Another Republican senator sharply criticized the process itself, noting the state's previous map drawing took 9 months and a dozen of public hearings, while the new map has been prepared by a Washington consultant who appeared at a House subcommittee meeting via Zoom for just 7 minutes and 40 seconds and took no questions. Trump had pushed for a new map that would eliminate South Carolina's long majority black congressional district, and Republican-led House had passed one last week. For now, the current maps in South Carolina will stand.
0: Here we are again with redistricting, just not here
1: South
0: in Ohio.
1: South Carolina's turn.
0: Yeah.
1: So,
0: which I'm assuming this is just going to keep going. You know, I mean, I have to imagine almost every state's going to eventually go through
1: this. I think at some point in time, probably. Finally, in the news you need to know on this Wednesday morning, an 80,000-gallon chemical tank ruptured at a pulp and paper mill in Longview, Washington, yesterday morning, killing at least one person and critically injuring several others, with additional victims unaccounted for. The tank contained white liquor, a sodium-based chemical used in paper processing, and was about 60% full when it imploded around 7:19 a.m. local time. Roughly 40 firefighters and paramedics responded to the implosion, along with a regional hazmat team. A local hospital confirmed it received 9 patients from the incident. Some victims suffered burns and inhalation injuries, ranging from minor to critical, and a responding firefighter was among those injured. The incident occurred at Nippon DynaWave Packaging Company, a facility which employs about 1,000 people. Officials said there was no ongoing public threat at this time.
0: Yeah, I mean, that's It's amazing in the world that we live in with how much technology, manufacturing, you know, all the stuff that goes on. It's amazing how safe things are for the most part. But unfortunately, you can't always take away all risk, and things do happen.
1: Particularly in manufacturing.
0: Yeah, so I would imagine, just judging by what they said there, at least it's, you know, not as bad as it could have turned out.
1: Yeah, it appears to be contained. It doesn't appear that there's any threat to the general public, and we hope those that are injured, you know, recover.
0: Right, right.
1: Well, that is the news you need to snow to know to snow. No,
0: no, snow. No. We're a few months out of that.
1: Not doing that. You need to know to get started on this Wednesday. Currently, as Nick mentioned, very wet out there, 67 degrees. There is a flood warning, flash flood warning, until 10 a.m. this morning. You're aware on your morning commute, you know where the situations are that have problems with flooding and things like that.
0: Just be careful. Make smart decisions.
1: Make good choices. Give yourself a little extra time. Mm-hmm. Pack some extra patience if you would, too. It's Wednesday. Mary will have the news you need to know. The top and the bottom of the hour will have birthdays and anniversaries. Bell Stores Wednesday, everybody. $25 gift card will be up for grabs in the 7 o'clock hour. Last day to text in your grad for the Wednesday's grad shout-out contest. Here's what happens. You text in the graduate's name, their high school, now alma mater, your name, and they have a chance to win a Wendy's medium combo. So that'll be drawn by and announced by the end of the before 10 o'clock this morning. Also, as Nick mentioned, you can try the Woods Tall Timber Resort. The drawing is this morning. I don't know how early they do it. We don't do it.
0: No.
1: So I don't know if you still have a shot, but there's a 6-pack of rubber duck tickets up for grabs. If you still have a shot to get in, it's on the Facebook page somewhere. You can check it out. In sports, another rough night at the corner of Carnegie and Ontario. And Nick's going to bring us up to date as best we can to this point, with Mother Nature involved now, on what Big Z Sports is going to be doing. Plus a full morning of great country music, from the classics to the latest releases. We're thankful you're with us this morning. Please be careful out there on this rainy Wednesday. And we are so thankful that you're tuned in to 99.9 WTUZ.
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0: Ashley Cook right before a Big Z Sports Minute as Mother Nature might be playing a little bit of a part in today's scheduled broadcast for the spring season with regional semifinal softball action on the way, as well as district semifinal baseball as well. But we're going to wait and see. 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Today, what is supposed to be on tap, we'll wait and see. Division 5 regional semifinal action. Claymont takes on Wheelersburg from Ohio University. Pregame 1:40, first pitch at 2. Division 3 regional semifinal. Dover matches up with Bloom Carroll from Bern Union. At pregame at 1:40, first pitch at 2. Division 6 regional semi. Garraway takes on Lucasville Valley from Pickerington Central. Pregame 4:40, first pitch at 5. Division 5 regional semifinal action. Tuskegee Valley takes on Meigs out of Pomeroy from OU. Pregame 4:40, first pitch at 5 o'clock. Then in Division 4 East District semifinal baseball action, Claymont will travel to take on Cambridge. Pregame at 4:40, first pitch at 5 o'clock. Now, given what the weather is doing and given what it's looking like it's doing down to our south where most of these games are taking place, actually all of these games I think taking place down south, we'll wait and see. And the Facebook page is where you need to go if there are any schedule changes.
1: That's right. You might have make sure you are following Big Z Sports on Facebook. It will have all the updates of however today plays out. And if you missed any of what Nick just talked about, the schedule is on the Facebook page. But again, make sure you are checking it throughout the day. We'll give you updates if we get them before 10 o'clock, but we may not get them before 10 o'clock.
0: I was going to say, as of right now, we have no new news to talk about. So hopefully we'll get to see you at a field today. If not, I'm assuming possibly tomorrow. We'll wait and see. If you want the best, there's only one. Big Z Sports.
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1: Washington's James Wood hit a two-run homer as part of a four-run second inning, and the Nationals doubled up the Cleveland Guardians 6-3.
4: You're killing me, Smalls.
1: Washington has outscored Cleveland 16-5 in these first two games of the series. That series will wrap up this afternoon, and again, perhaps weather permitting, I'm sure they're going to try. First pitch is 1:10 p.m.
0: I have no idea what it looks like up north.
1: So, yeah, I don't know how far north. Like I said, I didn't really start getting weather until about Bolivar. I got a light sprinkle, and then, but nothing like what you guys encountered. Again, that series wraps up today at 1:10 p.m. at the corner of Carnegie and Ontario. And, of course, you can listen to the Guardians action on our sister station, WJER 100.9. Chase Burns improved to 7-1 on the season. Cincinnati Reds beat the New York Mets, same score 2 days in a row, 7-2.
5: Woohoo!
1: Burns won 5 1/3 innings, giving up 2 runs on 4 hits. He struck out 8. Series finale is tonight from Citi Field. First pitch is 7:10 p.m. The Pittsburgh Pirates, Jolly Roger
0: Yarmity,
1: scored 5 runs in the first inning and never looked back, hibernating the Chicago Cubs. 12-1.
5: Nothing. You like that? You like that?
1: I assume that.
0: Yeah, I give that a 2 out of 10.
1: Wow. Braxton Ashcraft went 6 1/3 innings, giving up the lone run on 7 hits. He struck out 5 for his 4th win. Game 3 of the 4-game set is tonight. First pitch from PNC Park is 6:40. And finally in sports this morning, put away the pitchforks and the torches. Sources out of Cleveland are saying that Kenny Atkinson will be back next season.
0: Yes.
1: I know. Look, you and I are on this same page. I've seen everything yesterday from Jason Kidd to LeBron James player coach. I've seen it all. It's like, I hate social media.
0: I hate sports fans. So I hate professional sports fans sometimes.
1: And in case you were wondering, Atkinson is 116-48 in the regular season over 2 years. That's a winning percentage over 700.
0: Two things. Shut
1: and up.
0: Yeah.
1: Hey, that's our first look at Big Z Sports.
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4: 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Good morning.
5: Good morning.
4: Have you dried out yet?
5: Yeah, I'm just trying to figure out what happened because I was here, but I understood nothing.
4: That's okay.
5: What was being said.
6: Oh, we were talking sports ball.
4: Mary's favorite. Hey, she's got the latest news headlines coming up. Next hour will be your chance to win a $25 gift card to Bell Stores. 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
8: Showers in the forecast, maybe some thunder, especially this morning. A mostly cloudy sky, muggy today, high 75. Tonight, gradual clearing, low 58. Tomorrow, mostly sunny, less humid, high temperature 75. We'll see a north wind on Thursday of 10 to 15 miles per hour. Clear and cool Thursday night, low of 48 into Friday morning. Friday, mostly sunny with a high of 77. I'm Severe Weather Team 9 meteorologist Jeff Exline.
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5: In a look at your Z Country News, State Highway Patrol says that a Coshocton man was killed in a Memorial Day crash north of Strasburg. Lieutenant Brian Sponigal says 28-year-old Alex McPeak was driving west on State Route 212 just before 3 p.m. when he failed to stop at a stop sign, or yield, at a stop sign while turning left onto Route 21. His Ford Escape SUV was struck by a northbound Chevy Silverado pickup truck pulling a camper. McPeak was flown to an Akron hospital where he later was pronounced deceased. The driver of the pickup, a 19-year-old from Doylestown, was not injured, and a crash reconstruction team was returning to the scene as it does remain under investigation. The Village of Denison wants to ensure potential intermediate school buyers know that there are restrictions on that building site. Mayor Greg DiDonato says any auction or realtor needs to make sure that these individuals know it is zoned green, which is public, and any commercial use would require a state-approved plan. DiDonato adds that any buyer wanting to shift the use from education to a business would also have to get that state approval and then also go through any zoning change process. The Claymont School District is hoping to put that North 3rd Street building up for auction this fall. That's a look at headlines. Head over to WTUZ.com for more local news.
4: Thank you, Mary. And we'll start off with a cautionary tale from Scottsbluff, Nebraska. Now, I've talked about this before.
6: One of my favorite places.
4: If you want to be a responsible gun owner, something that you were supposed to do is always secure your weapon. And normally, securing your weapon, we talk about it around children.
6: Mm-hmm. Correct.
4: What about of the four-legged variety? Because on Saturday, police were called to a local gas station and convenience store for investigation of what turned out to be a woman shot in the arm by a shotgun blast, which, not great. An investigation revealed this gunshot was the result of a dog moving from one side to the truck to another.
5: Yeah.
4: The shotgun was also in the truck, and the dog stepped on the trigger while making its move. And you're somebody who's around firearms a lot, if the shotgun has been racked and there's a round in the chamber, all it takes is one little click, unless there's a safety that's on. That blast went straight through the door of the truck and into the arm of the victim as she was waiting on a red light in another car. The woman was treated for non-life-threatening injuries, and the incident is still under investigation pending potential charges.
5: Mm-hmm.
4: Okay, I don't know what Scottsbluff, Nebraska is like, but it's Nebraska. I have a strong feeling plenty of people there use their Second Amendment rights, and that's all fine and well.
5: Yeah.
4: Please do so in a responsible manner, because it's stories like this that you'll hear more murmurs on the not Second Amendment support.
6: This is clearly, in my opinion, it's clear that the charges should be failing to secure your
4: It would be improper use or improper use of a firearm in a motor vehicle,
6: so,
4: probably, considering it was loaded sitting in the passenger seat.
5: Yeah, for a moment, I thought you said charge the dog.
6: Well, no.
5: You were going to say charge
4: do you
5: the
4: what
5: dog.
4: What do you have to say for yourself?
5: Well, we'll have that technology so that the dog can speak for itself.
6: Yes, true.
5: In court.
4: Yeah. Let's use the AI system. What's the dog saying? She deserved it. Okay.
5: Oh.
6: All
5: oh.
6: right. Back to you, Ted.
5: No, and unfortunately, it sounded also like it was just laying there on the seat and not
4: kinda
5: even like...
4: Does sound like that,
5: in a proper gun rack, even.
4: Yeah, because, I mean, even that... Well, but even that... I know gun racks are pretty stable, but having one... locked away, hammered home in the chamber.
5: Yeah.
4: No. As somebody who's, you know, went, like, bird hunting and stuff, I understand when you're out in that environment walking in the woods and having one ready to go, but when you're not in that scenario and you're walking either out of the woods or in a vehicle, so, yeah, don't have one already loaded. That's
5: no.
4: not really a good idea.
5: No, it's not.
6: That... It could have been so much worse than it was.
4: Yeah, thankfully this is where we're at. It was non-life-threatening, and hopefully she doesn't have any long-lasting effects related to this.
6: Other than being terrified to pull up next to a truck.
4: And dogs.
5: If you're going to own a gun, you need to educate yourself somewhat.
4: Mm-hmm.
5: I don't care if you go to a training class or watch videos online. Make sure that you find some good ones, because I've watched them. There's reputable videos out there. Just educate yourself. There's no reason for you not be, oh, I didn't know. No.
4: Yes, as long as you're not, you know, have been convicted of felonies or anything like that. Yes, you can stop at a store and buy a firearm.
5: Yeah.
4: But you should probably get familiar with it and train with it.
5: A little bit.
4: Yeah. What do you have over there?
6: I have a social dilemma.
5: Ooh.
6: On Facebook... Tyler writes, hey, dear morning show.
5: Yes, Tyler.
6: I think I may have bitten off more than I can chew by agreeing to be my best friend's best man.
4: Well, that's not normally too much, but okay.
5: Okay, I was going to tell him to eat less, but go on.
6: I'm in charge of the bachelor party, which should be exciting, but I'm starting to feel like I'm in the crosshairs of a court case and being cross-examined as a criminal.
4: What kind of bachelor party did you go to?
6: Once she learned, the bride-to-be, learned I was in charge of organizing the party, it's been nonstop questions, confrontations, demands to see the, quote, list of activities and, quote, list of guests I have planned, and the bride-to-be wants copies of all of this. She's even asked to track my phone and for my social media passwords, which just isn't happening. Yeah.
5: And he's not even, he's the best man.
4: And survey says, oh.
6: I want to be there for my buddy, but this just doesn't feel like it's worth it. And I'm genuinely worried that this is going to end up bad for him in the long run. All of you need to run.
5: What?
4: Oh,
5: my
4: boy.
5: First thought was she has some major trust issues with her groom.
6: I think she has trust issues with the best man.
4: Well, both. It seems
6: like because he could plan anything, but the groom doesn't have to participate.
5: Right.
4: It was one thing to ask, hey, what's the itinerary? What are you guys doing?
5: Or just in general, like, hey, what's the, you know, what's your plan?
4: That's one thing.
6: In case he comes
4: up
6: missing.
4: Yeah. I get it. I kind of understand where you're coming from that. But tracking phone, social media passwords, No, absolutely not.
5: No, that's...
4: That's a bridge too far.
5: It's a whole other level.
6: She's a problem. I'm sorry. Dude, I realize it's your best buddy, but you need to step away from that situation, and you need to tell your buddy why you're stepping away.
5: Yes.
6: As then that can be your warning to him. I'm sorry, I'm no longer in your wedding. I'm no longer doing this because this is what she's asked of me. Are you sure you want to do this?
4: Given life experience, he's probably going to get a lot of pushback from his friend, and you're going to hear all this stuff. And, you know, he might even get uninvited from the wedding, and I hope it doesn't end up costing him a friendship, but... he can smile as he walks away knowing he was right.
5: But again, I mean, if he has that open conversation, don't be like, hey, man, your girl is all cuckoo. Yeah, right. Yeah. I mean, but if you have the adult conversation with them and they're still defensive or something, then that's when you say, look, man, I'm.
6: Well, here's the thing. Getting uninvited for the wedding could be the best thing to happen to him.
4: Maybe. I don't know.
6: No, I would be stepping out of the bridal party completely going, dude, I can't do this because... And as Mary mentioned, the open conversation, this is what she expects of me, and I'm not doing it.
5: Right.
6: What
5: he needs to do is turn it around on her and be like, I need to know where you're going on your honeymoon. I need you to... Just like,
4: what are your intentions with my best friend?
5: And just flip it around and be as crazy.
4: Like dad with a shotgun vibes on the porch. As long as there's not a dog running on the porch, you'll be safe. No. But...
6: We've been best friends since we were three. Are you having impure thoughts about Randy?
5: There you go. Just turn it around on her.
4: Have fun with that, buddy.
6: This is why I've never been a best man, by the way.
4: Have fun with that. That's, wow.
5: Yeah.
4: Hey, real quick, the last thing we're going to do, and I know my wife's not listening right now because she's still asleep, but this is legal-related and attorney-related, but it's about those individuals who decide to represent themselves in court cases. You'll be stunned to know that a new study out of MIT and USC has found that the number of pro se plaintiffs has skyrocketed in American courtrooms. And if you don't know for pro se, you're representing yourself.
5: Yeah.
4: With that in mind, why in the world would those be skyrocketing? Well, since the time when large language models went mainstream, a.k.a. AI, 18% of cases where plaintiffs represented themselves have contained AI-generated text. In addition, in the post-AI universe, the total volume of pro se docket entries per court in the first 180 days of a case has now grown by 64% on average.
6: Why?
4: Because AI is their defense attorney now, because they can seem smarter than they are, but most of the time are probably referencing something that has no bearing and means nothing related to what they're talking
5: about. And not to mention, I mean, I don't know what it costs for an attorney, but I'm sure it's not cheap.
4: Depending
5: on what your circumstance is, obviously, and stuff, but it's not cheap.
4: It's usually not very cheap.
5: No.
4: Yeah,
6: I mean, I'll give legal advice. I'm not sure you should take it.
4: And the thing is that as my wife will always point out, the job of a good attorney is not to, hey, you're not guilty. That's not technically the job of a good attorney. The job of a good attorney is to get a fair, balanced trial, and you get a fair and just ruling out of it. And they don't,
6: that all the facts come out.
4: Exactly. And that they use the right facts. Because at the end of the day, law is opinion-based. That's that's what the interpretation of the law is. That's what a lawyer does. That's what a judge does. That's what a jury's supposed to do. It's not the idea of not guilty with like this giant, proceeding. That's not how it works. And she says, more often than not, when you're defending yourself, you're not going to give yourself the best defense because you're not going to understand a lot of things and you're not going to understand certain statutes and things like that. So you're just going down a bad path.
5: Just the defense rests.
4: Yeah. And if you're and if you are somebody who, yes, you're if you are caught in that situation and you cannot afford a legal defense, that's why public defender's offices exist, because you have to have representation or be given the option of representation.
5: Just ask them how long they were in the shower for.
4: While you were in the shower? But you were in the shower.
5: Yeah.
4: I hope you get that reference.
6: I do.
5: Okay, that's good.
6: I do get that reference. The first reference that comes to my mind is he pre-law, pre-med? Same thing. From Animal House.
4: That's the
6: first
4: thing that
6: pops to my mind.
4: Well, Mary and I are talking Legally Blonde, but that's all right.
6: I know.
5: Yeah, because it's celebrating its anniversary.
10: 30?
5: I think it's 25.
10: Okay. I knew yeah. It had to be more than 20.
4: Ouch. Thank you so much, Mary. She'll be coming back for news at 7. Chris Young is coming up here in a little bit with his latest. But first, a good one from Hardy. Here's Give Heaven Some Hell at 99.9 WTUZ.
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1: Fox News, I'm CJ Papa. Red wave for Texas Attorney General Ken Paxton, backed by President Trump, trouncing four-term incumbent Senator John Cornyn in the Republican Senate runoff.
2: Paxton easily defeated Cornyn in the GOP runoff, 63-36%, another sign of the president's power over the GOP. President Trump had criticized Cornyn for not siding with him on some issues like ending the filibuster and the Save America Act. So Cornyn is promising to support the Republican ballot.
1: Fox's Madeline Rivera, President Trump signed citing the potential for bad weather, moves a critical cabinet meeting from the president's country retreat at Camp David to the White House. The cabinet will discuss the next steps in the war with Iran, and the U.S. military attacks another suspected drug trafficking vessel in the Eastern Pacific. Central Command reports one man was killed, two others survived. 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
3: State troopers say a Coshocton man is dead after a Memorial Day crash at the intersection of State Routes 212 and 21 north of Strasburg. Good Wednesday morning, just before 7:03 and 66 degrees. From the WTUZ Newsroom, I'm Mary Alice. New Philadelphia Post Lieutenant Brian Sponigal says Alex McPeak was driving a red Ford Escape westbound on State Route 212 when he failed to yield while turning left onto State Route 21. His SUV was struck by a northbound Chevy Silverado just before 3 p.m. on Monday.
4: The driver of that Ford Escape had to be extricated by mechanical means by the fire department and was then flown by a helicopter to Summa up in Akron.
3: McPeak was pronounced deceased at that hospital. Investigators are also working to determine whether he even stopped at that stop sign before pulling into the pickup's path. The driver of the Silverado, a 19-year-old Doylestown woman, was not injured. A passenger in each vehicle were taken to hospitals with non-life-threatening injuries. Denison officials are emphasizing a detail be well advertised regarding zoning and the potential auction of the Claymont Intermediate. Mayor Greg DiDonato says he wants the public to know that the school is zoned green or public.
5: Any commercial use requires a state-approved plan. If somebody thinks they're going to try to buy it, make it a flea market, one, there is zoning. You can't do it without a zoning change. That can be done, but they have to go through a process and they have to get approved.
3: He says the district or realtor needs to ensure proper notification is given to potential buyers, since that block of North 3rd Street is currently zoned for education purpose.
5: And they would have to have a state-approved plan, and that will cost millions of dollars.
3: School administration discussed a fall-time auction so that they would not have to worry with the water lines. Denison's fire chief did note that once the district vacates, they would still need to maintain that fire suppression system until a sale would go through. Provisional data from the Ohio State Highway Patrol is reporting 6 traffic fatalities over the 4-day Memorial Day weekend, the lowest number in 18 years. During the reporting period, troopers overall made over 16,000 traffic enforcement contacts, including 355 impaired driving arrests, 66 drug arrests, and just over 2,000 safety belt citations. In addition, the patrol statewide made over 9,000 non-enforcement contacts, including 1,647 motorist assists. That's a look at news here on WTUZ, brought to you today by Sugar Valley Meats. The Valley Forecast coming up. 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
7: Showers in the forecast, maybe some thunder, especially this morning. A mostly cloudy sky, muggy today, high 75. Tonight, gradual clearing, low 58. Tomorrow, mostly sunny, less humid, high temperature 75. We'll see a north wind on Thursday of 10 to 15 miles per hour. Clear and cool Thursday night, low of 48 into Friday morning. Friday, mostly sunny with a high of 77. I'm Severe Weather Team 9 meteorologist Jeff Exline.
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0: in. Post Malone, I Ain't Coming Back. 99.9 WTUZ coming right up. We'll have birthdays to celebrate. We'll round out the hour with some anniversaries as well as the days wind down in this month of May. And we'll have a chance to win with Bell Stores. $25 gift card going to be up for grabs. And, of course, we'll also tell you, to the best of our knowledge right now, where Big Z Sports is going to be tonight.
1: As far as I know, we haven't got any updates yet.
0: We are in hardcore wait-and-see mode from here on out, but we'll tell you all those details here shortly. How about your Amish Door Country Classic? It's George Strait. I've come to expect that from you. 99.9 WTUZ. So

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0: More?
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1: And a small soft serve cone from Miller's Creamery. They get those prizes or in the drawing the following Monday for the weekly prizes, which include two entrees from the Texas Roadhouse.
2: Roadhouse.
1: Stumbled and tossed over himself. A dozen donuts from Rod's Donuts.
3: Donuts.
1: And a $10 gift card to Miller's Creamery. 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We've only got about a half a dozen total today. I'll let you get started.
0: We'll start off in Maslin. It is Blake Browning's birthday. Happy birthday to our awesome grandson. Love Grandma Tina and Papaw Ed.
1: Happy birthday to Susan Carruthers of Yorksville. Happy 57th birthday, Mimi / Mom. So, Susan, we hope it's a great day.
0: And does not say where they're from, but a happy birthday wish to Emma Rotruck. Happy birthday to our bright, beautiful, spunky daughter. Love Dad, Mom, and brothers.
1: Happy birthday to Brandon Leggett of Sio. Happy golden birthday, so that would be 26, right?
0: No, 27 on the 27th.
1: Oh, I thought it was the year. Okay, never mind.
0: So the day.
1: It's the day. Okay.
0: Yes.
1: So he's 27
0: because I wouldn't have a golden birthday till 96, and I don't know about that one.
1: I don't even want one. happy to golden birthday to my fantastic husband. The cats and I love you. Love, Kathy. Well, if Katie, excuse me. Kathy might love you, too, but that's an issue you got to deal with.
0: Are you going to just keep digging, or are you okay now?
1: It's so bad.
0: Out of Denison, James Reynolds is celebrating a birthday. Happy 49th birthday, Jimmy. I love you from Shannon.
1: Rachel Ice of Dover is celebrating a birthday today. Rachel, congratulations to you. Have a great day despite the weather start. Okay.
0: Are you good?
1: I'm going to be okay.
0: All right, Kevin, please help him.
1: James Reynolds of Denison is our daily winner today. James, congratulations to you. Watch your mailbox for your daily prizes. Tune in! Next Monday, you could be our weekly winner.
0: It's a hard-fought hallelujah on the way before your Big Z Sports Minute. 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
1: Oh.
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0: Brandon Lake and Jelly Roll, hard fought. Hallelujah. Big Z Sportsman and on the way. We are hoping to bring you plenty of high school softball and baseball coverage tonight, but we will wait and see with Mother Nature still doing her thing as I have to turn around and look outside.
1: Yeah, the rain is supposed to be in this area till a little bit after 9.
0: I'm just going to go ahead and tell you this. We're supposed to be all over the place the next few days. In fact, I'm just going to turn around my phone to show to Conley. And all of those, that little graphic right there is part of all the games we're supposed to have over the next 2 days.
1: I'll be honest with you, it took me a few minutes to understand it.
0: Yeah,
1: because there was there was a lot together and everything. Don't get me wrong, Adam does a fantastic job.
0: It's just so much. We've got regional semifinal action on the way in high school softball from OU, Pickerington Central, and Bern Union. As well as high school baseball taking place in Cambridge. But we'll wait and see if there are any schedule updates. Our Facebook page is where you need to go for the latest news related to that, as well as results from last night. Big congratulations to both Strasburg and New Philadelphia in high school baseball as they advance onto their district championship showdowns.
1: Excellent.
0: Yeah, there's plenty further updates on the Big Z Sports Facebook page. Get subscribed on YouTube so you don't miss out on a broadcast. We hopefully will be seeing you at a field later on today. Who knows? But what we do know, if you want the best, there's only one, Big Z Sports.
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1: Washington's James Woods, not the actor, hit a two-run homer.
0: James Woods. I'm thinking from Family Guy now.
1: as part of a four-run second inning as the Nationals doubled up the Cleveland Guardians 6-3. Pretty accurate. Washington has outscored Cleveland 16-5 in the first two games.
0: I don't want to hear it.
1: Okay, well, you got to deal with your dude.
0: No, not that. I don't want to hear it from all the Cleveland fans going, oh, they're still fine. It's just one series.
1: Oh, no, you got to fire him and bring in Jim Thome as a manager player. Oh, boy.
0: I mean, Thome as a manager one day wouldn't be a
1: bad thing. Frank Robinson did it in 75. Hasn't been done since. There's probably a reason. the series wraps up this afternoon. First pitch is 1:10. From the corner, Carnegie and Ontario. You can listen to all the Guardians action on our sister station, WJER 100.9. Chase Burns improves to 7-1 on the season. The Cincinnati Reds beat the New York Mets, same score as yesterday, 7-2.
4: Woo-hoo!
1: Burns went 5 1/3 innings, giving up 2 runs on 4 hits. He struck out 8. The series finale is tonight from Citi Field in New York. First pitch, 7:10. The Pittsburgh Pirates scored 5 runs in the first inning and never looked back, hibernating the Chicago Cubs 12-1.
4: You like that? You like that?
5: Yeah, we do, matey. We like to win a lot more than Conley joke.
0: Conley joke? What? I just lost all form of English doing
1: the
0: Pirate voice.
1: Use your articles! Braxton Ash...
5: Whose joke? Who knows?
1: Braxton Ashcraft... went 6 1/3 innings, giving up the lone run on 7 hits. He struck out 5. Get picked. That's his 4th win of the year. Game 3 of that 4-game set is tonight. First pitch from PNC Park is 6:40. And finally in sports, put out your torches, put away your pitchforks. Strong sources connected to the team are saying that Cleveland Cavaliers basketball coach Kenny Atkinson will be back for his 3rd season.
0: Oh, you mean to tell me we're not going to have any knee-jerk reactions? What? You mean we're not going to make decisions while we're angry? What?
1: Anything else?
0: No.
1: Okay.
0: I didn't get to do the Stone Cold thing because Guardians lost, so I feel like I'm doing what?
1: Atkinson is 116-48 in his first 2 regular seasons. Folks, that's a .700 winning percentage.
0: It's pretty good.
1: You don't.
0: Didn't know.
1: He doesn't coach the Browns. They're not going to fire him.
0: Hey.
1: What?
0: They're not getting a 700 win percentage anytime soon.
1: Well, that is a fact. Hey, that's a look at Big Z Sports.
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1: Absolutely.
0: Oh, yes, free gas, free goodies, whatever it is you want. Conley will have all the details about that shortly. Mary's back with us with the latest news headlines. I've got an interesting take on how to help build character in your kids and one mother's approach that apparently everybody on social media felt they needed to have their own opinion on. And I think you guys are going to have some strong opinions on this, too.
19: This ought to be good.
0: Mm-hmm.
1: Well, for the key word, I'm going to a convention in Florida.
0: Ooh, I have a feeling which one it is, but we'll wait and see.
1: So, yeah.
0: Mm-hmm. Anyway, that's all coming up after Mary has headlines, and we look at weather. 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
19: Showers in the forecast, maybe some thunder, especially this morning. A mostly cloudy sky, muggy today, high 75. Tonight, gradual clearing, low 58. Tomorrow, mostly sunny, less humid, high temperature 75. We'll see a north wind on Thursday of 10 to 15 miles per hour. Clear and cool Thursday night, low of 48 into Friday morning. Friday, mostly sunny with a high of 77. I'm Severe Weather Team 9 meteorologist Jeff Exline.
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21: And a look at your Z Country News. Sugar Creek firefighters say crews responded to a small gas leak in town Tuesday. This was in the afternoon after a contractor struck an unmarked private line along BG Drive. Assistant Chief Cody Shetler says the line served a single residence. Firefighters were able to quickly isolate that leak by shutting off the gas at the meter. Officials initially feared up to 10 homes could have been impacted. However, that situation was contained to just that one house. And he says that there was no evacuations and no immediate danger to the public. Denison officials are emphasizing a detail be well advertised regarding zoning and the potential auction of the Claymont Intermediate. Mayor Greg DiDonato says he wants the public to know that the school is zoned green or public, and any commercial use would require a state-approved plan. He says the district or realtor needs to ensure proper notification is given to potential buyers, since that block of North 3rd Street is currently zoned for education purposes. School administrators discussed a fall-time auction. That's a look at headlines. Head over to WTUZ.com for more local news. 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
0: $25 to Bell Stores. A gift card up for grabs as we do every single Mike Wednesday.
1: Oh, wow. That was brutal.
21: That was a good one, actually.
1: That was well timed.
21: That was ding.
1: Time gives everything. You can give yourself a
0: No, I don't do that because I want to be fair around here.
1: Okay. Hey, if you want a chance to win a $25 gift card from Bell Stores, and who wouldn't right now? Price of gas as it is, although it is down.
0: It's dropped a little bit.
1: It's dropped a little bit, and we'll keep an eye on it. But still, if you get $25 in your tank that isn't out of your pocket, it's a deal. Or maybe you'd rather go inside.
0: Where else do you store your cards?
1: Go inside and get us. That's one, just so you know, because we're not.
0: I'm only up to one today, man. I'm slacking.
1: Today,
21: you are.
1: That's one today, Nick. Go inside, get yourself anything you might need, whether it's snacks, drinks, or something for your vehicle. And before you leave the store, or make sure you download the app, but pick up that Bell Buddies reward card, because that's instant savings every time. The word is instant. Instant savings every time you fill up. Now. Chance to win, you need a keyword. The keyword is skunk.
0: Skunk.
1: Skunk. Text in the word skunk to the Weaver Appliance text line at 330-339-9399.
0: Just, I'm hearing Pepe Le Pew's voice in my head right now after
1: you
0: said
1: that.
0: Well,
1: you've got stuff going on.
0: Yes,
1: 330-339-9399. Text in the word skunk for your chance to win from Bell Stores.
0: So this is a interesting take of parents will encourage their kids to play sports to help them build character sometimes.
21: Okay.
0: And that's a good idea of doing it as long as you're teaching them the right values of sportsmanship, competitive spirit, you know, that kind of thing.
21: Yes.
0: Well, other parents get their kids jobs and increase their personal responsibilities to do the same. All varying different ways of doing this. There's no manual to that machine of however you want to do it to teach your kid good character. Well, for Leah Higgins, character is built by what she says, she doesn't say it, it's premised this way, but making her kids suffer as they travel by plane in coach class. Bear with me here. Higgins is a recovering, this is her direct explanation of herself, okay. Her biography.
21: Okay.
0: A recovering lawyer turned mom, writer, and creator, who apparently does have a pretty good following, who refuses to fly private or first class with her kids, even though they have the means to do so. Apparently they are doing rather well. By sitting in Comfort Plus by the bulkhead, she's hoping to send a message to her kids that they're not any better than those they are sitting around, even though they can afford to not sit there if they choose not to. It's Higgins' hope that her kids learn to appreciate their privilege and not take it for granted or hold it over their heads for those less fortunate. Now, it's worth noting, it's not that she has that direct conversation with her kids, but what her explanation was, as her kids sit there in coach and they see the people walk past up to the fancy first class and everything, she didn't want them to be in fancy first class up front and see other people who are walking past them who are older, who are hardworking, who, you know, paid for that plane ticket, and think, oh, we're better since we boarded before you and all that. That's her thought process. And the internet apparently has had its own field day with this take.
21: I bet they have.
1: So her kids can sit and go talk to the person next to him. I really don't have to sit here, but I'm going to.
0: Did you know
1: to.
0: I can sit in the front of the
1: Did
0: plane?
1: Did you know I can sit in the... I could drive if I wanted to.
0: The issue that I have mostly with this, I understand where she's coming from. I get it. I do actually understand where she's coming from. The issue that I have is that, would you like to know like some of the places that she's talked about taking said kids?
21: Yes.
0: Like in coach.
21: Yes.
0: Because, yes, if you're flying coach, okay, whatever. Yes. I've only ever flown coach. I have no, I just assume that's where everyone flies. She took her kids when they were 3 and 5 to places like Bali.
21: Oh, well, I've been
0: Do you
21: there.
0: Really think the flight is teaching them anything about that? Now, I'm not knocking the people who have the means to take their kids to places like that. That's fantastic. If you have the ability to do that and, mm-hmm. the finances and they can afford it, that's great. Do it. Let those kids have those experiences. How you should be teaching your kids, though, is showing them how they show respect no matter who the person is that they're interacting with.
21: Right.
0: You give respect to everyone. And will you always get respect from everyone? No, you won't. Mm-hmm. But you can be a good person and show that. That's what you should be teaching them.
21: Yeah, I wonder how old the kids are now.
0: Like, I don't think
21: like
0: it
21: in
0: really
21: that, in the airplane story.
1: I'm curious, too, as to how old the children are now, because she does not sound like a good person.
0: I don't know. I know nothing else about her other than that. There was one comment that pointed out, because this woman pointed out that they have like a very how did she describe it? They have a nice apartment. They go to a great school, great activities and stuff, and they have like a beautiful life and all this stuff. Somebody pointed out, depending on how nice it is, though, you know, if you have like a nanny or a housekeeper, they probably notice, you know, that she doesn't have all the nice things necessarily. You know, she might not have the nicest car, as nice as mommy's car. Or, you know, if they go to school and notice, like, for, like, some of the staff there maybe don't have as
21: they
0: flashy as
21: stuff. They are not noticing
0: stuff.
21: That stuff. I'm sorry. They are not.
0: If they're that young, they really shouldn't be. I hope they're not.
1: Yeah, they're only noticing it because mommy's pointing it out.
0: If you're bringing attention to it, exactly.
21: Yeah, now see those over there? Oh, they don't have designer bags. Don't make fun of them, okay?
0: Yep.
21: They're just like you.
0: I
21: just poor.
0: Exactly. That's if you're doing something
1: they're
0: like that.
1: They're poorer than you, but they're like you.
0: One of the things that I will look back on in a story that I hope, and believe me, my wife and I are not like the end all be all. Oh, we know how to parent because no parent knows how to parent.
21: Right.
0: You learn as you go. We took him to Cleveland for a monster truck show. And we were walking around on the little pre thing where they have like all the trucks out there and the kids can run around and do activities and stuff like that. My son, the biggest thing he wanted to do, he got a new monster truck. And instead of just, you know, sitting off to the side and playing with it, he wanted to go up to all the other kids who were around, not to show off his new monster truck, but to tell them, look, it's this, hand it to them. Let them play with it, and then they hand it back, and he's like, bye, and then runs to the next kid.
21: He's so adorable.
0: That's what I want to see out of my kid. Yeah. Not as he's walking and going like, oh, should I play with them? Well, they don't have as nice a stuff. No. And there was nothing in his mind that was worried about that. It didn't matter what kid he went up to or what family he went up to. Also, by the way, yes, mom or dad was right behind him while he's doing this. We weren't just letting our kid. All right, have fun. We'll see you at the show.
21: That would teach him right there. Yeah.
0: Turn around in a crowd of people. Uh-oh.
1: Yeah, that'd teach you what child services are. So that would teach you.
0: Anyway, so everyone can have their own take on what this mother is doing. And honestly, she's the parent. She can parent how she wants.
21: She can.
0: I just don't think this is probably hammering home the point she thinks it's hammering home.
21: No, I don't think so. And I don't think it's hammering at home even more because I'll go ahead and say it. She's exploiting the kids because probably. I guarantee you, if you look at her social media stuff, that is what it is like, oh, look at what I'm doing with my kids. And this is the lesson that I'm teaching them. And
0: I'm gonna
21: not look her up.
0: I am.
21: Do not give her any views on anything, Nick.
0: Well, I can promise you that judging by this, almost every picture is just of herself. So it's not like she's parading her kids out there.
21: Well, that's
0: like,
21: a plus.
0: So that's a good thing. I don't know. I'm gonna take a deeper dive while Conley gets into the next thing.
21: No, do not take a deeper dive.
0: I can't help it. It's already happened.
21: Do it. Just put her in the back of your mind.
0: Nope, it's already happening.
1: No, we've lost.
21: Let's learn about a Florida convention and skunks. Well, the connection.
1: It's important because it's actually skunk apes.
0: What?
1: That's what they're
0: called. Sorry, you want to try that again?
1: That's what Bigfoot animals are called in Florida. Are called skunk apes.
21: Do they have an accent too?
1: I don't know. Do they there in United Nations?
0: Do they have an like the Planet of the Apes accent? Or
21: I don't know. I mean, we went from Pepe Le Pew. I mean,
0: are they from the bayou? You want me to go like, no, never mind. I'm going to offend somebody.
1: Go ahead. Let's throw the offense out there. Maybe it's Florida. Maybe they're Cuban. Okay. Thousands of Bigfoot enthusiasts.
0: Don't serve me up a softball. Like
1: because right now Desi Arnaz's estate's not listening to us. Thousands of Bigfoot enthusiasts are expected to converge on Ocala, Florida, on June 13th for the 6th annual, the 6th annual Great Florida Bigfoot Conference at the World Equestrian Center.
21: Well, that makes sense. I mean, he needs a vacation, too.
0: Sure. I love it's an equestrian center.
1: What?
0: Bigfoot and horses, apparently, are side by side.
1: The Planet of the Apes, they rode horses.
21: That's true, they did.
1: The event organized by Gather Up Events has a particular focus on Florida's own legendary skunk ape, a cousin of the Pacific Northwest Bigfoot, said to haunt the state's swamps and forests and to be distinguished by its overpowering foul odor.
0: Mm. Well, with a name like, I would imagine. Yeah,
1: organizers say people travel from across the country to hear firsthand encounter stories.
0: Oh, I'm sure.
1: Meet researchers they've seen on television and browse.
0: Oh, good.
1: And browse exhibitor booths, including a dedicated skunk ape row. The event also features live town hall discussions, interactive exhibits, and family-friendly activities. Meet the whole family.
0: Harry and the Hendersons for some reason, but instead they're all like Harry.
1: Yeah, because they're skunk apes. The Florida Fish and Wildlife Conservation Commission says there is no direct evidence the creature even exists.
0: What?
1: Though it acknowledges a handful of recent sightings reported from various parts of the Sunshine State.
0: Aww. That's not horrifying at all. Here's like an artist rendition when I Googled it and popped up.
1: Oh, yeah.
21: That's strange.
0: Just driving out in the...
21: I was just thinking of Bigfoot, but black and white.
1: Well, no, it doesn't have as much fur because it's hot in Florida.
21: That's true. Yeah.
0: It's intriguing to me that they're talking about in Florida with all the hair and everything. Mm-hmm. For the poor thing would be so hot.
1: That's why he stinks. That's why he's a skunk.
0: He's got body odor.
21: And he lives in the swamp.
1: It's going
0: to be a new advertisement where one of these skunk apes comes out and it's like for a very well-known predominant deodorant company. You're just going to hear pop, pop, pop, pop, pop, pop, pop. Nothing that you guys didn't have to come back for that.
1: Nothing appropriate.
0: Look, I know I always make jokes about Bigfoot and stuff like this. One thing that I will actually advocate for or smile about is that you get that many people who join together over one thing and just hang out and have a good time. And, you know, that's great. That's all fine and well. If stuff like this existed with all the modern marvels of technology and all the amount of people that are around, we would have found it by now. We would have seen it.
1: It's out there.
0: Don't do this.
1: It's out there.
21: I mean, how much land and ocean even is unexplored?
0: Well, the ocean aspect, we're not even talking
21: about
0: the
21: ocean.
0: But
21: land, though, I mean, they just found, like, what, a few years ago, like, some random colony or something like that of, I forget where it was.
0: Yeah, but
21: now.
0: That was in, like, a random part. I'm talking right here in the U.S., because that's the only place that, well, I shouldn't say it's the only place, but that's predominantly the only place they talk about Bigfoot.
21: Yeah, but there's so much land that hasn't been...
0: I don't know about that area of Florida. Well, swamps and grasslands, yes, probably not that much. Don't even start. We're not doing this. No, you're not going to convince me of this.
21: I want to know why it's haunting the swamp and not just living there.
1: Because it's tired.
0: Because it's
1: stinking.
0: Angry of stinking.
21: I mean, does it go woo?
1: Can I get some soap over here? No, it doesn't go woo.
0: It goes woo.
1: Okay. That's true, Nick.
21: Yes. How do you lure it out with some Sasquatch soap?
1: Well, maybe.
0: Yes.
1: Maybe.
0: No, it's beef jerky.
21: Beef jerky. Okay.
1: I want beef jerky.
0: And that's probably why he stinks, because the only thing he eats is beef jerky. Yeah.
21: Well, isn't there a brand Sasquatch now? Isn't there like a brand
0: a
21: of
0: beef
21: soap?
0: Jerky?
21: No soap.
0: Yes,
21: yeah.
0: There is.
21: Okay.
0: And I'll tell you the truth, I've used it quite a bit, actually. Yeah.
1: And that's why no one's confused you for a skunk ape.
0: Believe it or not, my shampoo is actually... I will send a picture when I get home. Yes.
21: See?
1: What shampoo?
0: Yeah, Conley doesn't have that same problem or has to worry about that stuff.
2: I use turtle wax.
21: Yeah.
1: Rain dance if it's a special occasion.
0: Oh, don't worry, Conley's doing his hair, and from the bathroom you hear...
1: Go to the bowling alley and stick my head in the machine.
0: God, we're so off track. Thank you so much, Mary. She'll be coming back for news here at 8 o'clock. We've got anniversaries on the way. Switching it up a little bit, because here is the latest, something brand new from Tyler Hubbard on your Z Country Morning Show here at 99.9 WTUZ.

adding some more submissions for this month of May to our anniversary folder, and these two couples will be in the running for that monthly drawing, which will be June 1st. So if you have a May anniversary and you realize, oh man, I haven't submitted that in yet, still got a little bit of time, but you might want to do that quickly. Go online to WTUZ.com. That's the easiest way to get that submitted.

0: giving it to you. I'm not doing it. We have two couples. A couple. Going into the folder today for the month of May. Sir, who do you have?
1: Out of Jenaton Hutton, Matt and Heather Brown are celebrating their 31st anniversary today. Matt and Heather, happy anniversary to you both. I know the rain's falling out there, but don't let that deter you. You can still go do something fun today.
0: Sure you can. Sam and Lisa Paik does not say where they're from, but they're celebrating 38 years together today. So, Sam and Lisa, happy 38th to you.
1: Across two anniversaries, 69 combined years together.
0: Because Tuscarawas County knows how to do it right. So, again, if your anniversary is in the month of May, you have until Sunday to get... I'm trying to be nice like you. You have until Sunday to get it in. Monday morning, June 1st, we'll be doing the drawing.
1: Do you hear that? Get the anniversaries in. There we go. We flipped the bad cup.
0: You're freaking them out.
1: Oh, that's fine. Coming up, we'll hit the top of the hour. Mary's got news at 8. We've got so much more in store today. We got to tell you where we are going in terms of going center stage with our friends at the Barnett Realtors. And also another Big Z Sports Minute as we hope Mother Nature doesn't win today, but we will wait and see. More of your favorite country on the way as well. It's your Z Country Morning Show. And guess what?
0: Yeah?
1: It's all presented by our friends at Sarshone Chrysler Dodge Jeep and Ram in Dalton.
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13: Fox News, I'm Gianna Gelosi. Ken Paxton easily defeating incumbent Senator John Cornyn in the Texas GOP runoff thanks to a boost from President Trump.
14: President Trump had criticized Cornyn for not siding with him on some issues like ending the filibuster and the Save America Act. The upcoming matchup, though, between Paxton and Senate Democratic candidate James Tallarico is the one that Dems wanted. Paxton has dealt with personal and political problems, which Democrats hope will give them a boost.
13: Fox's Madeline Rivera Paxton facing James Tallarico in November. President Trump is set to hold a high-stakes cabinet meeting today at the White House as his administration maps out the next steps in their negotiations with Iran.
15: The final details for a possible agreement between the United States and Iran are still being discussed. Regional officials say that implementation of an agreement is even more important than what is written.
13: And that is Fox's Trey Yanks reporting from Tel Aviv. 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

0: The State Highway Patrol says a Coshocton man was killed in a Memorial Day crash north of Strasburg. Good Wednesday morning, 8:01 and 66 degrees from the WTUZ Newsroom. I'm Mary Alice. Lieutenant Brian Sponigal says 28-year-old Alex McPeak was driving west on State Route 212 just before 3 p.m. when he failed to yield at a stop sign while turning left onto Route 21. His Ford Escape SUV was struck by a northbound Chevy Silverado pickup truck pulling a camper. McPeak was flown to an Akron hospital where he later died from his injuries. The driver of the pickup, a 19-year-old woman from Doylestown, was not injured. Sponigal says a crash reconstruction team was returning to the scene.
1: We still need to do a little bit of investigating to see if the Ford Escape actually stopped and failed to yield, or if it didn't even stop at all and just ran the stop sign. We still need to investigate that part.
0: Both vehicles had passengers who were taken to a Canton hospital with non-life-threatening injuries. Again, that crash remains under investigation. On Tuesday, Sugar Creek firefighters say crews responded to a small gas leak in the afternoon after a contractor struck an unmarked private line along Beachy Drive. Assistant Chief Cody Shetler says the line served a single residence and firefighters were able to quickly isolate that leak by shutting off the gas at the meter. Officials initially feared up to 10 homes could have been impacted. However, the situation was contained to just that one home.
2: We did have the road closed, but it is a fairly low traffic, unused road. It's a gravel road. So there was no evacuations ordered or no immediate life threats during the incident.
0: And the call lasted about an hour from just afternoon until shortly after 1 p.m. Responsibility for the damage will likely be handled by insurance, with the contractor expected to cover repairs. The Cleveland Browns are moving to a new stadium, and the team's owners are making sure its fans in Tuscarawas County are on board. And Rich Desiker leads the Browns backers of Tuscarawas County and was surprised to get the invitation to the groundbreaking ceremony for the new Dome Stadium in Brook Park last month. Even when he arrived, Desiker says that he wasn't sure he was even supposed to be there.
3: We're walking in, like, just polo shirts with Tuscarawas County Browns backers on it. Then there's guys, three-piece Armani suits, I mean, billionaires. And once you got in there, it was, like Jason said, it was just so unreal.
0: Desiker brought along his brother-in-law and Browns backers right-hand man, Jason Haney, who mingled with Browns players and coaches, NFL Commissioner Roger Goodell, and Jim and Dee Haslam, the Browns owners. The Tuscarawas County backers host events and watch parties and also raise money for local charities, and they are set to welcome Browns Josh Cribbs to Shenanigans on Saturday, June 6th for a pre-registration autograph signing. Ohio Governor Mike DeWine and Dr. Mehmet Oz, administrator for the Centers for Medicare and Medicaid Services, visited Hopewell Elementary of Dublin City School District to discuss Ohio C and celebrate its future expansion into Moore County statewide. Ohio C is Governor DeWine's new children's eyesight program, which brings comprehensive vision services directly to schools serving kindergarten through third grade students in 15 high need counties. The Ohio Department of Health identified the pilot program counties in Ohio where 80% of children who are identified through a vision screening as needing additional vision care do not receive it. That's a look at news here on WTUZ. Don't forget to follow us on Facebook to stay up to date on everything happening here in Z Country. From the newsroom, I'm Mary Alice. 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
5: Showers in the forecast, maybe some thunder, especially this morning. A mostly cloudy sky, muggy today, high 75. Tonight, gradual clearing, low 58. Tomorrow, mostly sunny, less humid, high temperature 75. We'll see a north wind on Thursday of 10 to 15 miles per hour. Clear and cool Thursday night, low of 48 into Friday morning. Friday, mostly sunny with a high of 77. I'm Severe Weather Team 9 meteorologist Jeff Exline.
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0: Days like these, it's Luke Combs as we roll into the 8 o'clock hour of your Z Country Morning Show. We go center stage, coming up here momentarily. Big Z Sportsman and on the way. Plenty more good stuff to come. And, you know, I was realizing as we were sitting here, it might be a bit of a rainy, dreary day. And even though it's the springtime, you know, you'd love to get outside and do something. But there are plenty of places indoors that you can go and enjoy. And one of those, it's just a short trip away. And that is up to the wonderful Walnut Creek Cheese. Now, you hear that name and you think, well, they've got cheese. That's great. Oh, it's so much more than that.
1: Oh, it's way more than that.
0: Fresh deli meats, bulk food items, hand-dipped ice cream that you can go and enjoy from their big ice cream counter right there when you walk in. A wonderful cafe as well for a great lunch stop. If you are heading out towards Amish country, there are few better places to stop, if any, than our friends at Walnut Creek Cheese that you can go and enjoy. I always love going there, and it's been a little while. Maybe I've got plans ahead to take my wife and H out there for a little date day.
1: Road trip.
0: Exactly, road trip. But you say road trip, it's a lot closer than you think.
1: Way closer than people think.
0: Walnut Creek Cheese and Market, where food is an experience. Right now, your Amish Door Country Classic. I know this is going to make Conley's day. It's Harper Valley PTA, Jeannie C. Riley, on your Z Country Morning Show. Yeah.

0: Back to 1968 with Jeannie C. Riley, and you know something, Conley? The first woman to top the both the Billboard Hot 100 and the U.S. Hot Country Singles charts with that one.
1: And a movie by the same name came out with
0: yes,
1: the Jeannie,
0: was.
1: Barbara Eden.
0: Look at that. That's your trivia for the
1: that's
0: day.
1: That's it. That's all we've got. Y'all have a great day.
0: Oh, are we done?
1: Depends. Our boss is holding a couple empty boxes outside the door. I think we are.
0: It was fantastic time that you said that. I said, are we done, though? Because he just spun around and looked in here and said, wait a minute. Hey, it's time to go center stage. Your look at arts and entertainment across Tuscarawas County. We are always proud to shine the spotlight on the people bringing creativity to life in our community. And it is all, of course, thanks to the Barnett Realtors. Really cool thing that is going on right now. And I think this will speak well to you, Conley, from your own personal experience. Something that is ongoing, presented by the Alzheimer's Association, Empowered Caregivers Series. Because let's face it, we sometimes want to make sure that we can be the ones providing care, or we are able to provide care to our loved ones in their own homes. But sometimes we got to figure out the best way to be able to do that. And that's all a part of what we're talking about here that goes on the Cleveland Clinic Union Hospital with this next one coming up on Wednesday, June 3rd from 1 to 2.
1: And if you are a caregiver, I urge you to get involved with something like this because, speaking from personal experience, we often fail to take care of ourselves. Mm. And something like this will help you give tips and insight on the way to do that.
0: Now, specifically what this is talking about with dementia, you know, if you are somebody who has personally gone through that or has had a loved one, I should say, go through that and you're trying to provide the best care you can give them, it's a very difficult path to navigate. It's something that can be a very big struggle. It's sometimes very hard for the individual affected to communicate what they want to communicate mm-hmm. to you. And what this series will be doing is educate you more on how dementia can affect their communication, how to better communicate with that individual, and also not only just for the person that you are taking care of, but also how to communicate best with healthcare professionals to express what it is that they need.
1: Exactly. There's a lot of pieces to a puzzle that are involved with dementia and Alzheimer's, and we encourage you, if you are a caregiver, to get involved in an event like this.
0: Yeah, so going a little bit outside the normal realm of Center Stage, but thought it was very important to be discussing with that. 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

0: Chris Lane on your Z Country Morning Show, 99.9 WTUZ, with a Big Z Sports Minute coming right up. And you know, we've got a lot of teams still vying for some trips northward when it comes to tournament baseball and softball. We are hopeful that we are going to be able to bring you some coverage tonight and broadcast tonight, that is, in high school softball and baseball, but we will have to wait and see because you know how this Mother Nature thing works. For all the updates you need, check out the Big Z Sports Facebook page and get subscribed to our YouTube channel. And if we're able to go live with any of our games here tonight, that's how you will get notified when we do go live so you don't miss out on any of the moments of the action that happen all across the country and beyond tonight.
1: That's right. It's very important that now more than ever you're following Big Z Sports on Facebook. That's where the updates will go because there's a very good chance those updates will not come in between now and 10 o'clock, so we won't have information to pass on to you.
0: District semifinal baseball action with Claymont taking on Cambridge. Softball action, regional semifinals, Garaway takes on Valley out of Lucasville. Tusky Valley will match up against Meigs. It will be Dover matched up with Bloom Carroll, then Claymont softball against Wheelersburg. That's all a part of our broadcast schedule tonight. And we hope to see you at the field if we're there and the teams are there playing too and it's not underwater. They don't play softball and baseball in Atlantis, I hear.
1: My understanding is Aquaman was not a good third baseman.
0: Well, you know, he had the yips.
1: Well, you know, not a really hot corner when the water temperature's cold.
0: If you want the best, there's only one, Big Z Sports.
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0: You can go on. That doesn't mean you should go on.
1: Valid. Washington's James Woods, not the actor, hit a two-run homer as part of a four-run second inning as the Nationals doubled up the Cleveland Guardians 6-3.
4: No!
1: Washington has outscored Cleveland 16-5 in the first two games.
0: Yeah, at least we weren't no-hit this year. Texas fan.
1: Ooh. Spicy. The series wraps up this afternoon. First pitch is scheduled for 1:10 p.m. from the corner of Carnegie and Ontario. You can listen to all the Guardians action on our sister station, WJER 100.9. Chase Burns improved to 7-1 on the season as the Cincinnati Reds beat the New York Mets second day in a row by the same score, 7-2.
4: Woohoo!
1: Okay. Burns went 5 1/3 innings, giving up two runs on four hits and striking out 8. The series finale is slated for tonight in New York at Citi Field. First pitch is 7:10. The Pittsburgh Pirates.
5: Yeah, raise the Jolly Roger.
1: They scored 5 runs in the first inning and never looked back, pounding the Chicago Cubs 12-1. Braxton Ashcroft went 6 1/3 innings, giving up the lone run on 7 hits. He struck out 5 on his way to his 4th win. Game 3 of the 4-game set is tonight. First pitch slated for 6:40 from PNC Park. And finally in sports this morning, put away your torches, put away your pitchforks. Not going to happen, people.
0: No,
1: all
0: of
1: you that know so much better. Kenny Atkinson is not being, it will be back as the head coach of the Cavaliers next year.
0: Yeah, and how many people, I still don't understand to this point, will say like, well, no, it's just, they'll be better without him. Who? Who are you going to hire? Who are you going to, who?
1: According.
0: Sorry, I guess technically proper English. Whom will take over?
1: According to my Facebook feed, it's Jason. Jason Kidd or LeBron James?
0: Because his
1: coach.
0: Facebook feed is just the most accurate sports reporting you've ever heard of.
1: It's something. By the way, in case you're following along with statistics, Atkinson's 116-48 in 2 full seasons as Cavs coach.
0: Yeah.
1: It's a 700 winning percentage, people. Just stand down.
0: You say stand down, I say shut up, whatever you want.
1: And that's a Wednesday look at Big Z Sports.
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14: Showers in the forecast, maybe some thunder, especially this morning. A mostly cloudy sky, muggy today, high 75. Tonight, gradual clearing, low 58. Tomorrow, mostly sunny, less humid, high temperature 75. We'll see a north wind on Thursday of 10 to 15 miles per hour. Clear and cool Thursday night, low of 48 into Friday morning. Friday, mostly sunny with a high of 77. I'm Severe Weather Team 9 meteorologist Jeff Exline.
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16: And a look at your Z Country news. The Ohio State Highway Patrol is investigating a fatal crash that occurred late Tuesday night in Tuscarawas County. A car and a semi reportedly collided just before midnight near U.S. Route 250 and State Route 93 in the Beach City area, just north of Strasburg. Details remain limited this morning, and authorities have not released any names. Crews were on that scene for about 4 hours overnight. The village of Denison is wanting to ensure any potential intermediate school buyers know that there are restrictions on that building. Mayor Greg DiDonato says an auctioneer or realtor needs to make sure that people know that it is zoned green, which means public, and any commercial use would require a state-approved plan and zoning change. DiDonato adds that anyone wanting to shift that use from education to a business would also have to get that state approval. The Claymont School District is hoping to put that North 3rd Street building up for auction this fall. That's a look at headlines. Head over to WTUZ.com for more local news. 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
0: Welcome back to your Z Country Morning Show, everybody, and a happy Wednesday as we will start things off here. I don't know how else to start off with this other than, you know, there are a lot of tasks and things you have to do throughout the day or throughout life that seem extremely tedious, right? Some people will say, doing your laundry can be tedious. Trust me, have a toddler at home, it gets even more tedious.
16: The worst.
0: Yeah. And stuff along those lines. You know what things that I've never thought of myself that is far, far too tedious? That's washing yourself at the end of the day. Or in the morning, depending on how you do it, which is literally just bathing. Apparently, there's a solution for those who have had enough of washing yourself every day. For just the meager sum of $380,000, you can own the Future Human Washing Machine. And that's the name of it, and if you're wondering, this is coming from Japan. The contraption is now on display at select electronics stores in Tokyo, and it's basically a car wash for people, and we are not kidding. You sit inside, the lid comes down and seals you in, which I hate that phrase, and jet streams of microbubbles get you squeaky clean from head to toe with the perfect water temperature to boot.
16: And they're not big, but they're micro, so they're tiny.
0: Why? Now, in terms of somebody, I'm looking at this from the aspect of an individual who might be disabled, who would struggle to bathe themselves. Okay, great. No, this is being marketed for people who are just, like, don't have any limitations. And that's my problem with it.
16: Yeah, my first immediate thought was the Jetsons and his, like...
0: just sliding through on a conveyor belt in the morning as something also brushes your teeth, does your hair.
16: Yeah. Yes.
18: Just run naked through a car wash.
0: I would advise not doing that.
18: You know, well, let him know in advance.
0: There's the guy.
18: Yeah, no, I'm not doing that. What's he got, a little GoPro on his head?
0: No, that's...
18: Who needs to be seeing what I'm doing?
16: Like the sensor or whatever.
0: It looks like a UV light, actually, of some type. But here you go. That's like the big pod that you sit in.
16: Oh.
0: And I mean,
16: still stuck on the micro bubbles.
0: Oddly looks like a futuristic coffin.
16: It does.
0: Which I don't like that either.
16: Yeah, I just... Why?
0: Mary's stuck on the micro bubbles.
16: Why do they have to be micro?
0: Again, I will go back...
18: Because they've got... Oh, no.
16: So they can get in the nookus and
18: crannies? That's it!
0: The nookus? Did you just say nookus?
18: No. Nookus and crannies.
0: You said yes.
16: No, I did not.
18: She never says anything. Mary just guides the ship.
0: Well, we're heading towards the rocks, matey. I almost went Scottish there. In use of somebody, again, as I brought up, for someone who's disabled or maybe even hospital use, I can see its usage in those settings. Mm-hmm. I do not see it if you are at home and, I'm just too busy, I'm just too tired. We are continuing to allow ourselves to become more lazy.
16: Yeah.
0: No.
18: I'll take my chances running through the car wash.
0: No, you won't. That's not going to end well for you. Mostly because, judging by your height and where those bars come down for the most part to scrub the top, that's going to just, like, take the top of your head off.
18: Okay. Sonnen did that already.
0: You guys have no other thoughts to this?
18: Well,
0: are you as outraged as I am?
16: I'm shocked.
18: Outraged, no.
0: And why are you not?
18: Well, here's the thing. I'm not outraged, and that's what outrages me. Is the fact
0: that you're
18: that
0: not.
18: This is the next step, and I should be outraged, but with what people are doing, it doesn't outrage.
16: I guess what we're just accepting that we're to be so useless.
18: But you got to make sure that you sit sit appropriately in it.
0: Well,
18: because if you don't, then like the dryer, it'll go thump, thump, thump, thump, thump, thump, thump when it goes into the spin cycle.
16: Like, since you're sitting, do the bubbles come up?
0: I have no
18: the
0: idea.
18: The bubbles come from everywhere, Mary.
0: I have no idea. That's not a bad question, because you are seated during this. So
16: how are you getting your back?
0: Look, I love the modern marvels of technology, the things that
18: this
0: we are able to
18: one
0: do.
18: Of them.
0: Yeah, that's the other part to this. We haven't had this invention necessarily right along those same veins up to this point. Why do you think that is? Because it doesn't need to exist. Again, I see its usage being used. It could be used for good. But for everybody who's just got disposable income and everything, right. I don't even have to bathe myself. Right. Well, maybe you should.
16: Maybe that woman could get it for her kids.
0: No, they don't have it.
16: That could be a lesson.
0: They
16: then
0: don't have a junior model for those. It's probably a one size fits all.
16: Appreciating your bath time because some people can't.
0: I just don't get it.
18: The thing is, if you can't bathe regularly, then you have help.
0: Well, this is that's what I'm saying.
18: If you have
0: free
18: help,
0: that up,
18: like a shower chair or something like that.
16: Yeah.
18: You can't get yourself in and out of that if you need help to bathe.
16: Right.
18: I've witnessed it a lot.
16: That's true.
0: There is that. I didn't think of that.
18: I mean, I appreciate your thinking of that, trying to find the humanitarian in it, because Mary and I are not.
16: We're just finding the jokes.
0: No, that's a fair point. I don't know then.
16: Although, I mean, I guess if someone would help the person into the bathing pod, we'll call it, then as they're bathing, then they could go and like change the bedding sheets and it could free them up, I guess. To do other tasks like in that in the room in the moment before the cycle ends.
0: It gives you that ding.
18: You got to run.
0: Just be careful you don't accidentally put it on the extra hot setting.
18: Well, no, you got to run in and throw the fabric softener in real quick before it gets to the.
0: And you have concerns
18: rinse.
0: Right before they close the lid, and you hear, "Where's the bleach go?"
18: Well,
0: thanks. You both have drugged me down to your level now. What do you have over there?
18: Well, I need the Florida theme music is what I need.
0: Oh, even better.
19: Bad boys, what you want, what you want, what you gonna do?
18: Dateline, West Palm Beach. A man is accused of using... Now, pay attention to all the details of this story. A man is accused of using a battery-powered chainsaw. Because, you know, he's concerned about the environment. He doesn't want to use electricity.
0: What about the coal plant that powered the electricity to
18: charge
0: that?
18: He doesn't have time to think it through, Nick. He's from Florida.
16: Quit using your logic.
18: He used it to cut through the hurricane-resistant front windows of a card shop.
0: Well, how hurricane-resistant is it?
18: Well, they're not chainsaw-resistant.
16: Yeah.
0: It's still impact... Well, okay.
18: It's in Lake Park, Florida, making off with roughly... $12,000 worth of Pokemon cards. Or Pokemon.
0: Pokemon, yeah.
16: Okay.
18: 33-year-old Clayton Warner first tried a rock, but switched to the chainsaw after the rock didn't work.
16: Just bounced off.
0: Rock-proof, yes. Chainsaw-proof, no.
18: Leaving a bloody trail behind him. So
0: yeah, I'm sure that didn't end well as he went through the glass.
16: Wow, DNA.
18: Surveillance also showed
0: him probably need any.
18: Showed a man matching his description had visited Collection Realm 2 days earlier. Apparently,
0: to scout the place.
18: Casing the store. Yes. Investigators used license plate reader data to identify and arrest Warren, 33 years old, stealing Pokemon cards.
0: And
18: his
0: home, worth some money, for
18: and
0: sure.
18: Now he faces burglary and grand theft charges, of course, because it's $12,000 worth of cards.
16: I just did he have the chainsaw as like just sitting out in his vehicle, or did he
0: go
16: get it and then come back?
0: Probably threw the rock. You could see him thinking out there, and we're not talking about the one who asks if you can smell what he's cooking, as he's like tapping his chin, thinking, looking the sky, and then goes. Ding, and then goes back to his car, leaves, comes back 10 minutes later with a chainsaw. That's what I hope happened.
16: Okay,
18: No. He has a van.
16: Oh.
0: Down by the river?
18: And in the van is his assorted tools of the trade.
16: Oh.
18: He has a rock. He has the battery-operated chainsaw.
16: It's chisel.
18: And he has a four-pronged frisbee that he throws to cut the wires off the security cameras.
0: The heck is a four-pronged frisbee?
18: But you got, if you're not a crook, you don't know.
16: He forgot to do that this time because
18: he should have thrown that first.
16: Yeah,
18: then the security cameras would have been disabled.
16: Yeah, he got them mixed up.
18: Yeah,
0: sounds like a really roundabout way to say ninja star. Is that if that's what you're trying to go with?
18: No,
0: or a shuriken?
18: No, no. Not using any name brands. We're not paying any royalties here.
0: It's not a name brand. It's a proper noun.
18: Just a four-pronged frisbee.
0: Okay. Shocking that this individual was caught so easily.
16: Yeah.
0: There was no planning in order here.
16: No.
0: Well, there was clearly no planning in order if it's a hurricane-proof window and he tried to throw a rock at it.
16: Well, he didn't know at the time because he probably was casing the place when it was open.
0: Random rock on the street. I choose you.
16: Right? I would have laughed if he would have, like, tried a brick next or something. Like, just he just kind of, like, progressed.
0: The power of 40 volts. I choose you.
18: I'd like to know what he bloodied.
16: Yeah.
18: I suppose going through the glass.
0: Yeah, there was no way it was, like, a clean cut. I don't know if he was thinking this was, like, Mission Impossible, where it's just, like, the perfect circle that they get out of the glass. Yeah,
16: there you go.
18: Well, he put the rope around him to lower himself down, but he didn't tie it at the top, and he just fell.
0: Also, it was on the first level. Now, why did he tie a rope to his waist? I don't understand.
18: Why does he have a rope tied to himself?
16: It's like he's going through the front.
18: And a Fisher-Price chainsaw. What is he doing?
0: My first chainsaw. next thing, and the last thing, we're going to do a AI-related story, because why not?
16: Yeah.
0: Have you guys ever put furniture together from various different places? We'll say there is one very well-known Swedish chain that everyone knows about assembling your own furniture, but it comes from a lot of different places. Have you guys ever done that before?
16: Yeah.
18: Not well.
0: Yeah, I was going to say, how much success have you had with that?
18: Not. You mean done and, oh, hey, look, it's ready to use? Or, oh, hey, wait, look, those parts are in backwards?
16: I mean, I've had success, but I've had to get other tools and not what they gave me.
0: I think it depends on where it comes from.
16: Yeah.
0: From somebody who's put together a lot of furniture from said Swedish-based chain store.
16: That will not be named.
0: Yes. I've had pretty good success, but I can definitely see where it would get very, very complicated. But don't feel bad if you've ever struggled with that from assembling that flat pack furniture. Okay. A new study from researchers at Cornell Tech, MUMZIA, MBZUAI, I guess, and UC Berkeley put two dozen prominent AI systems, which include GPT-5 and Google Gemini, through a custom benchmark called Flat Pack Bench. The benchmark used videos of real Swedish-based furniture assembly and asked AI systems multiple choice questions about things like which parts connect here, which steps come next, and how to track individual pieces across a moving video. So presumably, with it being a video and such, it probably would have also the instructions in front of them. Humans answered correctly more than 94% of the time. Not bad at all.
16: Hey, good job, humans.
0: The best AI systems topped out at around 41%. So that's not what I would call a very good mark.
16: Well, they're unsure about furniture.
0: Many of the AI systems barely beat random guessing done by people.
18: Well, you know, the AI system got backlogged because there wasn't samples of meatballs.
0: Now, what is really interesting and very revealing, researchers then decided to strip out the video and give the AI only still images to go off of on those videos. Human accuracy collapsed by more than 50% during that, confirming that it actually helps with the video to help answer some of their questions. So literally watching somebody else, which they say when you're teaching young kids, show them by demonstration. Yeah. Don't just tell them. It helps out a lot. The AI systems, they barely changed when they got the still images.
16: Well, that's good.
0: Suggesting most of them weren't actually using the video information even to begin with, just relying on their existing training knowledge about how furniture typically goes together, and if you put stuff together from a flat pack, it doesn't typically go together the same way.
18: Unless the instructions specifically say you will have spare parts. Extra
0: odds
18: pieces.
0: Are you do not have
18: extra
0: spare
18: pieces.
0: Parts.
18: Now, there are some that have, like, extra screws and stuff. Extra shelves, no. No.
0: My wife has witnessed me before putting things together like that. That all come in those, like, blister packs where they have all the screws and stuff all set aside. I will look at something and go, that screw's not long enough. You could have better. And I'll go out to the garage or something and grab my own and put it together. And she goes, you are the only person I know who can put together furniture that's meant to last 2 years, and it will outlive us. I'm like, yep, well, you're right, honey.
18: Good for you, Bob the Builder.
0: Hey, trust me, it's only like a 75% success rate. Don't ask about the other 25%.
16: And gee, I wonder why they make it to last only 2 years.
0: Huh. What?
16: I know.
0: Why would they do that? I can't imagine.
16: I don't know.
18: I think we should play a song.
0: Oh, no.
18: Because the van's in the parking
0: lot. Everybody panic. I hear them pulling up now. Anyway.
18: It'll be the ice cream truck.
0: Yeah. Ooh. Coming up, we're going to hear from Greg Pratt. But first, we're going back a little ways. Here's Kenny Chesney. It Don't Happen Twice. 99.9 WTUZ.

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6: Fox News, I'm CJ Papa. President Trump will hold a cabinet meeting this morning at the White House instead of Camp David due to bad weather.
7: The stakes are pretty high. Iran accused the U.S. of a grave violation of the ceasefire after CENTCOM carried out what it described as defensive strikes on missile launch sites and Iranian boats trying to lay mines. They vowed to respond as well. This happened just days after the president announced a deal to end the war was largely negotiated.
6: Fox's Jackie Harry at the White House. President Trump now 9 for 9 in his endorsements of candidates to run for Senate. That from Fox News tracking. Texas Attorney General Ken Paxton beats incumbent Senator John Cornyn in the Republican Senate runoff.
8: He's worked diligently for years to help Texas. And for that spirit of service to the Lone Star State and our nation, I'm very grateful.
6: That's A.G. Paxton. He faces progressive Democrat candidate James Tallarico in November. 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
9: The State Highway Patrol is investigating another fatal crash. Good Wednesday morning, 9:01 and 67 degrees from the WTUZ newsroom. I'm Mary Alice. This one was from late Tuesday night north of Strasburg, apparently involving a collision between a car and a semi. Details are very limited this morning, with no names having been released. And this crash reportedly happened near U.S. 250 and State Route 93 in the Beach City area at about 11:40 p.m. last night. Crews were on scene for about 4 hours. State troopers said that they are working on finalizing a report. Meanwhile, the State Highway Patrol says a Coshocton man was killed in a Memorial Day crash north of Strasburg. This was on routes 212 and 21. New Philadelphia Post Lieutenant Brian Sponigal says Alex McPeak was driving a red Ford Escape westbound on State Route 212 when he failed to yield while turning left onto Route 21. His SUV was struck by a northbound Chevy Silverado just before 3 p.m. on Monday.
10: The driver of that Ford Escape had to be extricated by mechanical means by the fire department, was then flown by a helicopter to Suma up in Akron.
9: McPeak was pronounced deceased at that

0: Hospital. Investigators are also working to determine whether he even stopped at the stop sign before pulling into the pickup's path. And the driver of the Silverado, a 19-year-old, was not hurt. Passengers in each vehicle were taken to a Canton hospital with non-life-threatening injuries. Sugar Creek firefighters say that crews responded to a small gas leak in town on Tuesday. This was in the afternoon after a contractor struck an unmarked private line along Beachy Drive, says Assistant Chief Cody Shetler.
1: There was a private contractor working alongside that road, and they were driving a support post into the ground when they struck a private gas line that runs to a residence from a private well. So it was unmarked, and nobody really knew it was there except for the homeowner.
0: Shetler says that the line served a single residence and firefighters were able to quickly isolate the leak by shutting off the gas at the meter. There was no need for evacuations and no immediate danger to the public. And the call lasted about an hour from just after noon until shortly after 1 p.m. Denison officials are emphasizing a detail be well advertised regarding zoning and the potential auction of the Claymont Intermediate Building. Mayor Greg DiDonato says that he wants the public to know that the school is zoned green or public.
2: Any commercial use requires a state-approved plan. If somebody thinks they're going to try to buy it, make it a flea market, one, they're zoning. You can't do it without a zoning change. That can be done, but they have to go through a process and they have to get approved.
0: He says the district or realtor needs to ensure proper notification is given to potential buyers since that block of North 3rd Street is currently zoned for education purposes.
2: And they would have to have a state-approved plan, and that will cost millions of dollars.
0: And school administration discussed a fall-time auction so that they would not have to worry with the water lines. Denison's fire chief did note that once the district vacates, there would still need to be maintenance of that fire suppression system until a sale would go through. FEMA recently announced the approval of more than $15.3 million in post-disaster funding for public assistance and hazard mitigation grant program projects. This was out of Indiana, Michigan, Ohio, and Wisconsin. Examples of projects reimbursed through the assistant fund included more than $6.7 million to reimburse Ohio healthcare facilities across the state for emergency actions and staffing to lessen COVID-19 impacts to lives, public health, and safety. And this funding is in addition to $372 million recently approved for COVID-19 recovery in Ohio. That's a look at news here on WTUZ. Don't forget to follow us on Facebook to stay up to date on more local news and everything happening here in Z Country. From the newsroom, I'm Mary Alice. Let's check in with Severe Weather Team 9.
3: Showers in the forecast, maybe some thunder, especially this morning. A mostly cloudy sky, muggy today, high 75. Tonight, gradual clearing, low 58. Tomorrow, mostly sunny, less humid, high temperature 75. We'll see a north wind on Thursday of 10 to 15 miles per hour. Clear and cool Thursday night, low of 48 into Friday morning. Friday, mostly sunny with a high of 77. I'm Severe Weather Team 9 meteorologist FX Line.
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1: Thank you.

we guarantee you still know the words to this one. Well, most of the words. Okay, maybe just the chorus? It's a Z Country Classic, brought to you by the Amish Door Village. If heaven ain't a

0: Classic country, courtesy of Hank Jr., well into his 70s and still going strong on tour later on this week down in Kentucky.
1: That is correct. I'm glad you mentioned well into his 70s. A belated happy birthday to him. Yesterday, he turned 77.
0: And also, if you want to see him a little bit, and we mean little bit closer to home, in Cincinnati in September.
1: Yeah, that would definitely be closer than the other show.
0: Well, Kentucky to Cincinnati, not that far of a stretch.
1: Well, it depends on where in Kentucky.
0: I forget where it said.
1: So, anyway, one thing you shouldn't forget, everybody, is now until June 3rd, the Memorial Day savings are still going on at Weaver Appliance. 753 South Worcester Avenue in Strasburg. Today's Wednesday. They're open 8 to 5 today, tomorrow, and Friday. 8 to 1 on Saturday. 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Looking for a dishwasher? 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
9: Showers in the forecast, maybe some thunder, especially this morning. A mostly cloudy sky, muggy today, high 75. Tonight, gradual clearing, low 58. Tomorrow, mostly sunny, less humid, high temperature 75. We'll see a north wind on Thursday of 10 to 15 miles per hour. Clear and cool Thursday night, low of 48 into Friday morning. Friday, mostly sunny with a high of 77. I'm Severe Weather Team 9 meteorologist Jeff Exline.
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0: Holding it down, it's Chase Matthew on your Receipt Country Morning Show. Quickly rolling towards the end, but first you'll hear from Jody Messina, Brantley Gilbert, then Chris Stapleton. And hey, as a schedule update, they've already made the call down in Athens at Ohio University that our games that were scheduled for there today have been postponed to a later date.
1: Oh, they have made the decision already.
0: For those ones, those have already been shifted. We are still awaiting word on some of the other locations that we've got going on. You can check out the Big Z Sports Facebook page for all of those updates. The game will be played tomorrow. We know that between the two that we had down at OU with Claymont and Tuskegee Valley in their respective games. We'll wait and see in terms of the actual start times when those are announced. As for the other games, we're still waiting on those updates in which we see Garraway at Pickerington Central. Well, I was supposed to have high school baseball with Claymont at Cambridge as well. And I know I'm forgetting one. Which one did I? Oh, Dover and Bloom Carroll from Bern Union High School. We're still waiting on the update from that as well. So we will wait and see, but our Facebook page is where you need to go with all of those schedule updates. And it is what it is.
1: It's springtime in Ohio. Mm-hmm. You really don't know what you're going to get weather-wise.
0: Yeah, and there could be some shifts in other projected broadcasts that we have later on this week because of that. Again, our Facebook page will keep you up to date the best, and we'll keep you up to date as best we can as well whenever we're here tomorrow morning.
1: And kudos to Adam for juggling all that and keeping the Facebook page up to date so people know.
0: I'm sure I'll have some updates this afternoon in our afternoon Big Z Sports
1: there
0: minutes as well. So stay tuned for those and get subscribed to our YouTube channel. You know the drill at this point. And we look forward to seeing you at the field if you got some time that you can carve out there to head on down and support these local high school student athletes in the regional rounds for softball, district rounds for baseball. A lot of fun ahead and still so much more of the spring season coming right up. We look forward to seeing you. And if you want the best, there's only one, Big Z Sports.
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0: Chris Stapleton helping round out your Z Country Morning Show. All thanks to Sarshone Chrysler Dodge Jeep and Ram in Dalton. Still to come, you'll hear from Harper Grace and Rascal Flatts before we hit the top of the hour at 10. As a reminder, once again, we will have a we had a winner drawn for Family Fun in the Sun, but it's finally time to announce our last winner of the Wendy's Grad Shout-Out Giveaway. Going up and down through the list, and let's round it out here. From Newcomerstown, Kale Lewis will be your final winner. 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Kale, you get a free medium combo meal courtesy of Wendy's. We'll be back with you tomorrow morning, bright and early from 6 to 10. Check out the Big Z Sports Facebook page for all the details you need with some schedule shifts going on in the spring season during tournament time. We look forward to seeing you all again bright and early tomorrow morning. 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
4: Showers in the forecast, maybe some thunder, especially this morning. A mostly cloudy sky, muggy today, high 75. Tonight, gradual clearing, low 58. Tomorrow, mostly sunny, less humid, high temperature 75. We'll see a north wind on Thursday of 10 to 15 miles per hour. Clear and cool Thursday night, low of 48 into Friday morning. Friday, mostly sunny with a high of 77. I'm Severe Weather Team 9 meteorologist Jeff Exline.
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3: News. I'm Therese Crowley. Texas voters take the president's pick. State Attorney General Ken Paxton wins the Senate runoff over sitting Senator John Cornyn, 64-36, setting up the November vote on whether to pick Paxton or elect the first Texas Democrat senator in 40 years, progressive James Tallarico.
4: James Tallarico is a threat to everything we hold dear in this state and in this country.
3: Paxton's victory pitch. Voters also toppled Trump impeachment Congressman Democrat Al Green in a Houston runoff for his remap district. Cabinet meeting at the White House this morning with an Iran peace deal topping the talk.
5: The final details for a possible agreement between the United States and Iran are still being discussed. Regional officials say that implementation of an agreement is even more important than what is written.
3: Fox's Trey Yingston in Tel Aviv. The Trump team redefines fertilizer as a national security issue. America's listening to Fox News.
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Luke Bryan on WTUZ. Thank you so much for making us a part of your Wednesday. My name is Laurel Quillen, sitting in for Kaylee Chris for just a few more weeks. Right now, Cooper Allen on WTUZ.

0: got you. 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

We went deep in our music vault for this one. 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
9: Showers in the forecast, maybe some thunder, especially this morning. A mostly cloudy sky, muggy today, high 75. Tonight, gradual clearing, low 58. Tomorrow, mostly sunny, less humid, high temperature 75. We'll see a north wind on Thursday of 10 to 15 miles per hour. Clear and cool Thursday night, low of 48 into Friday morning. Friday, mostly sunny with a high of 77. I'm Severe Weather Team 9 meteorologist FX Line.
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7: Showers in the forecast, maybe some thunder, especially this morning. A mostly cloudy sky, muggy today, high 75. Tonight, gradual clearing, low 58. Tomorrow, mostly sunny, less humid, high temperature 75. We'll see a north wind on Thursday of 10 to 15 miles per hour. Clear and cool Thursday night, low of 48 into Friday morning. Friday, mostly sunny with a high of 77. I'm Severe Weather Team 9 meteorologist Jeff Exline.
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4: News. I'm CJ Papa. Cabinet meeting of President Trump's inner circle set for 11 a.m. Eastern about the war in Iran.
5: Tension across the region has certainly decreased. There is hope right now about reaching some sort of deal that would avert a return to war, but also address Iran's nuclear program and open the Strait of Hormuz.
4: Fox's Trey Yanks in Tel Aviv. Texas Attorney General Ken Paxton defeats incumbent Senator John Cornyn in the Republican Senate runoff.
6: The president's endorsement is the most valuable endorsement in this country. I'm grateful to have it.
4: His November opponent, Democrat James Tallarico, pushing back on social media.
7: The most corrupt politician in America just became the Republican nominee for the United States Senate.
4: President Trump bashing the Democrat and Truth Social, saying he's weak on crime and will never support the military. America is listening to Fox News.
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Welcome to a Wednesday morning. We're almost halfway through the week. That's the good news. 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
3: Showers in the forecast, maybe some thunder, especially this morning, a mostly cloudy sky, muggy today, high 75. Tonight, gradual clearing, low 58. Tomorrow, mostly sunny, less humid, high temperature 75. We'll see a north wind on Thursday of 10 to 15 miles per hour. Clear and cool Thursday night, low of 48 into Friday morning. Friday, mostly sunny with a high of 77. I'm Severe Weather Team 9 meteorologist Jeff Exline.
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8: Showers in the forecast, maybe some thunder, especially this morning. A mostly cloudy sky, muggy today, high 75. Tonight, gradual clearing, low 58. Tomorrow, mostly sunny, less humid, high temperature 75. We'll see a north wind on Thursday of 10 to 15 miles per hour. Clear and cool Thursday night, low of 48 into Friday morning. Friday, mostly sunny with a high of 77. I'm Severe Weather Team 9 meteorologist FX Line.
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6: Fox News, I'm Therese Crowley, chairman of the board. President Trump holds his White House cabinet meeting at a critical phase for the Iran peace deal. Fox's Jackie Heinrich.
7: Now, there are a number of points in here that appear to be very out of step with a lot of the U.S. red lines. But Iran is claiming that the memorandum of understanding would have the U.S. withdraw forces and lift the naval blockade in exchange for Iran restoring commercial traffic through the Strait of Hormuz within a month.
6: And after 88 days, Iran is restoring internet access to 90 million people. The Justice Department sues UCLA again for the campus Gaza protests that blocked and banned Jewish students with assaults and harassment. UCLA says the suggestion that it's passing on anti-Semitism is simply wrong. America is listening to Fox News.
8: One person was killed in a Tuesday night accident involving a semi and SUV. Good afternoon, I'm Mary Alice with this look at your WTUZ noon headlines. The New Philadelphia State Highway Patrol Post says they were dispatched at 11:42 p.m. to the intersection of State Route 93 and U.S. 250. This was in Franklin Township, and investigators note that a 2008 Nissan Rogue was south on State Route 93 and failed to stop at a stop sign, striking a 2021 Peterbilt commercial truck that had been pulling a tanker trailer on U.S. 250. The SUV operator, 53-year-old Jeffrey Nur of Canton, was pronounced deceased at the scene. OSP notes he was not wearing a seatbelt. An impairment is a suspected factor. The semi-truck operator, a Newcomerstown woman, was not injured. That crash remains under investigation. Another crash that remains under investigation has troopers saying a Coshocton man is dead after a Memorial Day crash at the intersection of State Routes 212 and 21 north of Strasburg. New Philadelphia Post Lieutenant Brian Sponigal says Alex McPeak was driving a Ford Escape westbound on 212 when he failed to yield while turning left onto Route 21. His SUV was struck by a northbound Chevy Silverado just before 3 p.m. on Monday. McPeak was pronounced dead at the hospital in Akron. Investigators are also working to determine whether he even stopped at that sign before pulling into the pickup path. A flood warning is in effect from this evening at 8:45 to Wednesday at 10 p.m. Minor flooding is occurring, and potential flooding for further on is in the forecast. This is especially true for Stillwater Creek at Urixville. At 10 feet, Stillwater Creek is coming out of its banks in several locations, resulting in overflowing in poor drainage areas, so minor flooding of low-lying areas could begin. The National Weather Service reminds to turn around, don't drown when encountering flooded roads. Be especially cautious at night when it is harder to recognize the dangers of flooding. Denison officials are emphasizing a detail be well advertised regarding zoning and the potential auction of the Claymont Intermediate Building. Mayor Greg DiDonato says that he wants the public to know that the school is zoned green or public and that any commercial use would require state-approved plan and also a zoning change. He says that the district or realtor needs to ensure that proper notification is given to potential buyers since that block of North 3rd Street is currently zoned for education purpose. And school administrators did discuss a full-time auction. That's a look at noon headlines here on WTUZ. Be sure to follow us on Facebook to stay up to date on more local news and everything happening here in Z Country. From the newsroom, I'm Mary Alice.
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0: drier this afternoon with a mainly cloudy sky, high temperature in the middle 70s, gradual clearing tonight, low 58. Tomorrow starts a prolonged dry stretch of weather with a mostly sunny sky. High temperature Thursday, 75 with a north wind at 10 to 15. Also becoming less humid as we head into Thursday. Thursday night, clear and cool, low 48. I'm Severe Weather Team 9 meteorologist Jeff Exline.
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2: 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I'm Dusty Sonnenberg reporting. What are cloudy skies? I've got 75 degrees on the barn thermometer, a light breeze. Once again, we have the tale of two parts of Ohio. While much of central and southern Ohio has been under rain, a lot of the area that was wet in the northern part of the state finally starting to dry out and field work resumes. 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July corn is trading down a penny and a half at $4.56. July soybeans up 2.5 cents at $11.88.5. And wheat for July currently trading down 10.25 cents at $6.25.25. 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
4: Back again with another episode brought to you by Pomerene Hospital. I'm continuing with the art theme, and with me today is Pamela Randolph, Secretary of the Tuscarawas County Art Guild. Now, we learned a lot about what that guild is and does in the community last week. So to get us started off, Pamela, tell me a little bit about you. Are you a native of the county, and when did you get involved in art?
5: Well, I did start off in the community from Dover, went to the Ohio State University and got my BFA and photography and cinema, and then I ran away from there as quickly as I could out to Los Angeles. About 9 years ago, I came back.
4: Okay, and then what did you do out in Los Angeles?
5: Well, first I utilized my BFA in photography, photographing other actors and models, and then I became a Screen Actors Guild member, the Union for Actors. From there, I just met people that I would get jobs doing photography with, and they kind of supported each other.
4: Yeah, and when you came back here, obviously you kept that passion for art alive.
5: Well, you know, things went from film photography to digital, so that kind of threw me for a loop a little bit. So all of a sudden, everybody who didn't have an education in photography was becoming a photographer, because things were easily and more accessible to people, which was great. And I had grown tired of struggling in that business. It was not an easy business. It took a lot of hard work. And then I went into the fitness industry. I developed a workout with hula hoops, but I did miss more deeper into the arts, I think. So when I came back here, I had an idea for a children's book, which I'm still working on. And I met an artist that I really admired her work, and it just kind of clicked as to why I was back here when I met. So after that, I went down to get into an art show, the Art Guild, and that's when Bill Koch told me about the Art Guild. Thought it would be wonderful to have a community of artists to support each other, encourage each other, and just have fun.
4: For you personally, have you stuck with photography more so, or have you dipped your hands
5: into... Oh, no. I'm always wanting to learn something new.
4: Yeah.
5: I try to have that childlike mindset my whole life, which is really important as a creative person, to remain young in that way of thinking. Started off with illustrating, drawing as a foundation for painting, and then I started off with loose watercolors, and I want to try everything. I mean, some people will do watercolor, and that's all they do, and they become really great at it. Mm-hmm. For me, art is about exploring, so I like trying different things. Since I've been here, I started doing watercolor, acrylics, oil, and then my favorite is actually fusing multiple mediums. Like, maybe I might start with acrylic, but then finish with oil.
4: Just because you mentioned kind of the change to like digital photography, and it got me thinking of, obviously, we're now diving into the AI art industry now. What's your kind of thoughts on that, of the AI concept, essentially?
5: Well, this might be controversial, but I'm not a big fan of it. And right. I know a lot of artists aren't. What I've come to realize is that I've done so many different career paths in my life, and almost every single one of them could be replaced by AI, mm-hmm. which is kind of disappointing. There was a big fight with the Screen Actors Guild having to get rights for actors in order to not have our images stolen. So basically what would happen if we didn't have that in place, then people would be able to hire you for one day. Then they would own that image forever. So then you would not have an opportunity to have a career. And the same thing with photography. A lot of everything has changed with that. And then the artists are, they either dive into the AI or they can't stand it. The one thing pro AI that I will say is that it does allow, if you use your imagination to do a painting or a drawing, sometimes you have to piece together multiple sources, unless you're doing abstract, but even then you kind of want a reference. I don't know, for me the thing that's confusing about AI and art is, how do you decide when it's your art and when it's somebody else's?
4: Yeah, because obviously AI is pulling other images that it's finding from other artists, potentially.
5: Yeah, I mean, I've already seen it. I've posted some of my stuff on Facebook.
4: Yeah.
5: And I've already seen that AI is suggesting to me, they've taken my artwork and altered it a bit. So they're already taking, everybody's work.
4: And obviously, I would say, given the number of members, it sounds like, in the Art Guild, and plus, again, we have Art in the Alley and different artistic things around here, like people art is still thriving here in the county.
5: Yeah, I think so, because, I don't know, there's just something about mm-hmm. Northeast Ohio. Around here, you have a lot of older people that will go to art events. We really have recruited some younger people lately. I think it's good to have a variety of people. You have the people that have been doing it for a long time that you can learn a lot from, especially if they're very specific about what they work on. The Art Center is a wonderful source for any artist in the area. And then just getting involved with the Art Guild, I think it really helps you as an artist to have other friends that are at least creative thinking.
4: Yeah, absolutely. And, what would you say to kind of any new artists, whether they get into a business essentially with it or they just want to create art for fun?
5: For me, I thrive on a variety of different styles of art and personalities and stuff. I find mm-hmm. it very inspiring. We've just been working, trying to let people know about what we're doing, because I think it would be valuable to any artist to have these other artists around them and opportunities to show their art, sell their art, whatever they choose to do with it. I think anybody would be impressed by the Art Center and the artists in this area and the Art Guild members, I think.
4: And then the final question is just kind of overall encompassing, why do you think art is still important to today and kind of continuing on the creativity?
5: Well, I think art is basically documentation of a society's history. Not all of it is realistic, but it kind of just lets you know how people are thinking, what's going on, maybe what people are using to detach from what's going on. It's a great reflection. Everything's already been done in the art world. So it's kind of interesting just to see maybe if somebody has a different take on it. I think it's important to look at beautiful things.
4: Well, thank you again to Pamela Randolph for taking the time, and we'll continue celebrating local artists with one more guest, Bill Koch. I'm Mary Alice, and these weekly episodes on WTUZ are thanks to our great sponsor, Pomerene Hospital, caring for community health with locations in Tuscarawas, Coshocton, Holmes, and Ashland counties.
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99.9 WTUZ, Laurel Quillen with you on a Wednesday, sitting in for Kaylee Chris for just a little while longer. Right now, Travis Denning joins us. His opinion is that beer's better cold. What do you think? Thanks for joining us on a Wednesday at 99.9 WTUZ.

rewinding the clock and taking you back to a time when these songs ruled the radio. It's a country classic brought to you by the Amish Door Village.

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Picking up her

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0: 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It is a busy day for baseball and softball action on this Wednesday. On the Big Z Sports YouTube channel, you have some options today. It's the D5 regional semi with Claymont at Ohio University. That begins at 2. Tuskegee Valley plays at 5 o'clock. Garraway will also be playing at 5 o'clock. That's in softball action. And for baseball today, it's Claymont at Cambridge at 5 o'clock. You can catch those games, weather permitting, of course. We always have to say that, on the Big Z Sports YouTube channel.
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14: Drier this afternoon with a mainly cloudy sky, high temperature in the middle 70s. Gradual clearing tonight, low 58. Tomorrow starts a prolonged dry stretch of weather with a mostly sunny sky. High temperature Thursday, 75 with a north wind at 10 to 15. Also becoming less humid as we head into Thursday. Thursday night, clear and cool, low 48. I'm Severe Weather Team 9 meteorologist Jeff Exline.
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the screen door click. I ain't telling you the keys underneath that little red back door, bro.

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2: Fox News, I'm Gianna Gelosi. President Trump summoning his cabinet amid tense talks with Tehran, with Iran state media putting out what it claims is a draft of a peace proposal that would involve the lifting of the U.S. blockade and Iran reopening the Strait of Hormuz.
3: Iran is demanding, apparently, $24 billion in frozen funds to agree to all this, prompting concern from lawmakers about emboldening Iran and also prompting a response from President Trump, who is pushing back against anyone who doubts his ability to make a good deal.
2: It's Fox's Jackie Heinrich, and it's former President Joe Biden's turn to take aim at the DOJ. Fox's Tanya J. Powers.
4: The lawsuit filed by former President Biden urges a federal judge to block the release of the transcripts and audio recordings of his private conversations with the ghostwriter of his book, Promise Me, Dad, A Year of Hope, Hardship, and Response.
2: Now, unless the court intervenes, it'll be released June 15th. 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

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Thanks for joining us here on 99.9 WTUZ. Kaylee Chris will be back before you know it. 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
6: WTUZ Country Weather.
7: Drier this afternoon with a mainly cloudy sky, high temperature in the middle 70s. Gradual clearing tonight, low 58. Tomorrow starts a prolonged dry stretch of weather with a mostly sunny sky. High temperature Thursday, 75 with a north wind at 10 to 15. Also becoming less humid as we head into Thursday. Thursday night, clear and cool, low 48. I'm Severe Weather Team 9 meteorologist Jeff Exline.
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0: 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You can play if you're on Facebook. All you need to do is look for the Family Fun in the Sun post on the WTUZ Facebook page starting each Monday. Then follow the instructions on that week's post and you'll be entered to win that week's prize, which we will draw on a Wednesday. So, you have another chance to win next week. 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Follow those instructions, and you'll have a chance to win some Family Fun in the Sun. 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We draw the winner on Wednesday, so you have time to get entered on WTUZ's Facebook page. 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
7: Mostly cloudy and muggy this afternoon with scattered showers hanging around, high temperature near 75. A mostly cloudy sky this evening will be followed by clearing overnight, low temperature 58. Thursday, mostly sunny, less humid, high temperature 75. Thursday is the start of a great stretch of weather, which will carry us right into the weekend. Thursday night, mainly clear, low 48. Friday, mostly sunny, the high of 77. I'm Severe Weather Team 9 meteorologist Jeff Exelon.
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0: Cabinet meeting at a critical phase for the Iran peace deal.
1: Iran is very much intent. They want very much to make a deal. So far, they haven't gotten there. We're not satisfied with it, but we will be. We will be either that or we'll have to just finish the job.
0: Meanwhile, the president says the average 401k is up $30,000 since he took office. Game on in Texas. After President Trump's pick, state AG Ken Paxton beat the sitting Senator John Cornyn to take on progressive James Tallarico for Senate.
2: The most corrupt politician in America just became the Republican nominee for the United States Senate.
0: Paxton on Tallarico.
3: James Tallarico is a threat to everything we hold dear in this state and in this country.
0: Texas hasn't elected a Democrat senator for 40 years. The race could top $400 million by the time it's all over. 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

0: Mark Chestnut, it sure is Monday. Well, it's not actually, but it kind of feels like Monday somehow, but it's Wednesday. That's weird. But we are officially over halfway through the week, so that's the good news. More good news is that we have more of your favorite country music just around the corner here in Z Country.
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9: Mostly cloudy and muggy this afternoon with scattered showers hanging around. High temperature near 75. A mostly cloudy sky this evening will be followed by clearing overnight. Low temperature 58. Thursday, mostly sunny. Less humid. High temperature 75. Thursday's the start of a great stretch of weather, which will carry us right into the weekend. Thursday night, mainly clear. Low 48. Friday, mostly sunny. The high of 77. I'm Severe Weather Team 9 meteorologist Jeff Exline.
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9: Mostly cloudy and muggy this afternoon with scattered showers hanging around. High temperature near 75. A mostly cloudy sky this evening will be followed by clearing overnight. Low temperature 58. Thursday, mostly sunny. Less humid. High temperature 75. Thursday is the start of a great stretch of weather, which will carry us right into the weekend. Thursday night, mainly clear. Low 48. Friday, mostly sunny. The high of 77. I'm Severe Weather Team 9 meteorologist Jeff Exelon.
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1: News. I'm John Saucier. President Trump at the cabinet meeting in the White House where they discuss the ongoing ceasefire talks with Iran. Secretary of State Marco Rubio says they have other options available to them, but the U.S. wants a peaceful end to this conflict.
2: We prefer the negotiated diplomatic route, and we're going to give it every chance to succeed. I know you're giving it every chance to succeed, Mr. President, but here's the bottom line, because I keep getting asked, what is this all about? It's very simple. Iran and these people in charge of Iran can never have a nuclear weapon, and they will never have a nuclear weapon.
1: The president also has some thoughts on the results from last night's Republican Senate primary runoff in Texas.
3: Last night was incredible. Not only Texas, but so many other places. And the numbers were fantastic. And they've really been that way for a year.
1: Trump endorsed Texas Attorney General Ken Paxton, defeating incumbent Senator John Cornyn to become the GOP nominee for the state's general election in November. 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
4: New Philadelphia Post state troopers are investigating another deadly crash. This one was from late Tuesday night. Good afternoon. Reporting for WTUZ News this hour, I'm Jamie Hambaugh. A 53-year-old Canton man was killed after reportedly running a stop sign and colliding with a semi-truck at the intersection of U.S. Route 250 and State Route 93 near Beach City.
5: The commercial trailer then separated from the power unit. It traveled across the center line and off the left side of the road and overturned in.
4: Officials say the man was not wearing a seatbelt and impairment is believed to be a factor. The semi-driver, a 39-year-old woman from Newcomerstown, was not injured. Crews remained on scene for about 4 hours as the investigation continues. And we'll have more on this story later today. Now, this follows that fatal Memorial Day crash that killed a Coshocton man at the intersection of State Routes 21 and 212. New Philadelphia Post Lieutenant Brian Sponigal says Alex McPeak was driving a red Ford Escape westbound on State Route 212 when he failed to yield while turning left on a State Route 21. His SUV was struck by a northbound Chevy Silverado just before 3 p.m. Monday.
6: The driver of that Ford Escape had to be extricated by mechanical means by the fire department, was then flown by a helicopter to Summa up in Akron.
4: McPeak was pronounced dead at that hospital in Akron. Investigators are also working to determine whether he even stopped at the stop sign before pulling into the pickup's path. The driver of the Silverado, a 19-year-old Doylestown woman, was not hurt. A passenger in each vehicle was taken to a Canton hospital with non-life-threatening injuries. Denison officials are making sure a key zoning detail is clearly communicated ahead of a possible auction of the former Claymont Intermediate School. Mayor Greg DiDonato says the property is currently zoned as green or public use and wants potential buyers to be fully aware of that designation.
7: Any commercial use requires a state-approved plan. If somebody thinks they're going to try to buy it, make it a flea market, one, they're zoning. You can't do it without a zoning change. That can be done, but they have to go through a process and they have to get approved.
4: Now he says it's important for the school districts or any listing realtor to provide proper notification, noting that the North 3rd Street location is still designated for educational purposes.
7: And they would have to have a state-approved plan. And that will cost millions of dollars.
4: District officials have discussed holding an auction this fall, in part to avoid complications with water lines. Denison's fire chief adds that even after the building is vacated, the district will still be responsible for maintaining the fire suppression system until the property is sold. And that's Looking at News. Stay up to date on local news and everything happening in Z Country by following us on Facebook. For WTUZ News, I'm Jamie Hambaugh. Now, severe weather, Team 9 with a forecast.
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1: Mostly cloudy and muggy this afternoon with scattered showers hanging around, high temperature near 75. A mostly cloudy sky this evening will be followed by clearing overnight, low temperature 58. Thursday, mostly sunny, less humid, high temperature 75. Thursday is the start of a great stretch of weather, which will carry us right into the weekend. Thursday night, mainly clear, low 48. Friday, mostly sunny, with a high of 77. I'm Severe Weather Team 9 meteorologist Jeff Exline.
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That one's Chris Young here on 99.9 Z Country. I'm Shauna Berkey on your drive home, and we are helping you get over the hump of the work week with Your Kind of Country.

playing those songs that make you go, oh man, I haven't heard this one in a long time. It's a Z Country Classic, brought to you by the Amish Door Village.

0: Z Country with Randy Travis and a classic here on WTUZ. Hey, we have already got some coverage going on, but more to come in our softball regional action. The Pomeroy Migs is taking on Tuskegee Valley at 5 o'clock, and the Pickerington Central is the location for the Garraway game as they take on Lucasville Valley at 5. And then over on baseball, we've got Claymont versus Cambridge at 5 p.m., and even more coverage coming your way tomorrow. Notre Dame taking on Strasburg at 2 o'clock, and Conotton Valley taking on Sims Valley at 5 o'clock. That game has actually been pushed back to 6 o'clock. But all the coverage can be found on our Big Z Sports YouTube channel, courtesy of Altman Health System, the Kime Company, Tuscarawas Insurance Agency, and Rightmark Roofing, giving you the best coverage of high school sports all spring long.
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0: 99.9 with Co Wetzel and Hurts Like You. I am not a morning person, so trust me, I'm taking this advice as well. But of course, we all know that some people are super happy and ready to get up and get moving. And then there's me. It turns out that there are some habits that are key for setting the tone for the rest of the day. Of course, get up and get moving to make your day a little bit better. But there are some things that we're doing to sabotage ourselves from a good morning routine and getting the day off right. Here are some things to avoid. Scrolling on your phone in bed. All right, give your brain a chance to wake up naturally instead. Don't skip breakfast. It's literally the most important meal of the day. Don't jump into work right away. Give yourself a little bit of space to wake up and get moving. You should never drink coffee before water. Coffee actually dehydrates you, so reach for some water first thing. And then grab your cup of joe. Don't skip intentional movement. Force yourself if you have to. Do a little stretch. Get yourself moving. Don't hit the snooze button, especially a lot. They say you're actually going to feel less rested when you continue doing it. Don't avoid natural light. Soak it in. Step out on your porch if you can. Of course, we haven't had a lot of mornings with sunshine the last few days. Don't skip making the bed. It gives you a great fresh start, and it feels even better to see it made throughout the day. And don't focus on what you have to worry about for the day. Give yourself some time to wake up, not to stress, not to get jumping and getting into everything you have to do. Give yourself a little time to reset and get moving.
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2: 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And unfortunately, with the rain and storms that have rolled through, quite a few changes with the Big Z Sports schedule, as we will not have any broadcast tonight. All games have been shifted to tomorrow. For that full schedule update, check out the Big Z Sports Facebook page. We'll be seeing plenty of high school softball and baseball action on the way. A long day from Ohio University, and then Pickerington and Bern Union on the way in regional semifinal action. It's also district final action in high school baseball coming up tomorrow. And again, if you get subscribed to our YouTube channel, you'll never miss out on a broadcast and the full list of changes available on our Facebook page. Good luck, area teams. We'll see you tomorrow. And if you want the best, there's only one: Big Z Sports. Baseball news. The Cleveland Guardians had a little bit better time against the Washington Nationals, and it came thanks to a three-run bottom of the fifth inning in which Jose Ramirez, Chase DeLauder, and Angel Martinez all drove in runs. Gavin Williams in the start was very efficient, now flirting with dropping below a 3 ERA this season. Elsewhere, the Pittsburgh Pirates are at home hosting in the Chicago Cubs again at 6:40. Bubba Chandler against Jameson Taillon. Pittsburgh will be the favorite at home. The Cincinnati Reds are in the Big Apple again, as the New York Mets will welcome them in at 7:10. Cincinnati will be the slight underdog. Andrew Abbott on the bump for them against Yoskar Brazoban. Going back to the Guardians briefly, Kansas City Chiefs star and Ohio native Travis Kelce has now purchased a minority stake in the Cleveland franchise. That's all for this Wednesday Big Z Sports Minute, brought to you by Frontier Power.
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10: Mostly cloudy and muggy this afternoon with scattered showers hanging around, high temperature near 75. A mostly cloudy sky this evening will be followed by clearing overnight, low temperature 58. Thursday, mostly sunny, less humid, high temperature 75. Thursday's the start of a great stretch of weather, which will carry us right into the weekend. Thursday night, mainly clear, low 48. Friday, mostly sunny, with a high of 77. I'm Severe Weather Team 9 meteorologist Jeff Exelon.
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1: Shaboozy here on 99.9. We do have to take a quick break, but more country coming for you right after that. Brantley Gilbert, Lainey Wilson, and Corey Kent on the way.
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5: 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President Trump says Iran is negotiating on fumes.

0: It's not a Holiday Inn. They're feeding them, and that's just what it is.
1: Several high-profile Democrat politicians have joined in these latest protests, including Senator Andy Kim of New Jersey. 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
2: New Philadelphia Post state troopers are investigating another deadly crash. This one was from late Tuesday night. Good afternoon. Reporting for WTUZ News this hour, I'm Jamie Hambaugh. A 53-year-old Canton man was killed after reportedly running a stop sign and colliding with a semi-truck at the intersection of U.S. Route 250 and State Route 93 near Beach City.
3: There was no damage to the truck itself. It was able to be driven from the scene. The trailer was the only thing that needed to be towed in reference to that unit. No, the tanker trailer that was involved was empty. It was not hauling anything.
2: Officials say the man was not wearing a seatbelt, and impairment is believed to be a factor. The semi-driver, a 39-year-old woman from Newcomerstown, was not injured.
3: Basically, the semi-truck driver said that they did see the vehicle approaching the intersection, and it appeared to be traveling at a high rate of speed. And then the semi-driver stated that they realized the vehicle was not going to stop, so they took evasive maneuvers, tried braking, but it was to no avail. It didn't help at all.
2: Crews remained on scene for about 4 hours as the investigation continues. Now, this follows that fatal Memorial Day crash that killed a Coshocton man at the intersection of State Routes 21 and 212. New Philadelphia Post Lieutenant Brian Sponigal says Alex McPeak was driving a red Ford Escape westbound on State Route 212 when he failed to yield while turning left onto State Route 21. His SUV was struck by a northbound Chevy Silverado just before 3 p.m. Monday.
4: The driver of that Ford Escape had to be extricated by mechanical means by the fire department, was then flown by a helicopter to Suma up in Akron.
2: McPeak was pronounced dead at that hospital in Akron. Investigators are also working to determine whether he even stopped at the stop sign before pulling into the pickup's path. The driver of the Silverado, a 19-year-old Doylestown woman, was not hurt. A passenger in each vehicle was taken to a Canton hospital with non-life-threatening injuries. Denison officials are making sure a key zoning detail is clearly communicated ahead of a possible auction of the former Claymont Intermediate School. Mayor Greg DiDonato says the property is currently zoned as green or public use and wants potential buyers to be fully aware of that designation.
5: Any commercial use requires a state-approved plan. If somebody thinks they're going to try to buy it, make it a flea market, one, they're zoning. You can't do it without a zoning change. That can be done, but they have to go through a process and they have to get approved.
2: Now he says it's important for the school districts or any listing realtor to provide proper notification, noting that the North 3rd Street location is still designated for educational purposes.
5: And they would have to have a state-approved plan, and that will cost millions of dollars.
2: District officials have discussed holding an auction this fall, in part to avoid complications with water lines. Denison's fire chief adds that even after the building is vacated, the district will still be responsible for maintaining the fire suppression system until the property is sold.
6: Mostly cloudy and muggy this afternoon with scattered showers hanging around, high temperature near 75. A mostly cloudy sky this evening will be followed by clearing overnight, low temperature 58. Thursday, mostly sunny, less humid, high temperature 75. Thursday is the start of a great stretch of weather, which will carry us right into the weekend. Thursday night, mainly clear, low 48. Friday, mostly sunny, with a high of 77. I'm Severe Weather Team 9 meteorologist Jeff Exline.
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kicking off your hour. It's Old Dominion here on 99.9. And I'm Shauna Berkey on your drive home. Coming up, are you ready for summer? I'm going to give you some tips in just a bit. Right now, it's Lady A. Summer.

0: Alabama, Tennessee River, going back to the 90s here on WTUZ. If you're getting ready to head out on a trip this summer, we want to help you get prepared. Did you know that there are certain things that you need to do? Number one, if you have got a lot of humidity in your area or we're experiencing lots of rain or humidity, you really should not turn off your air conditioning. Certainly turn it way down. But lots of humid houses that get no fresh air can actually, you can come back to a little bit of mold and mildew. 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

0: Have you ever watched music videos and wondered how comfortable the on-screen actors were, especially if you're in any kind of little awkward moments on TV, things like that, especially romantic scenes? Well, have you seen Carly Pearce and Riley Green together? The music video for If I Don't Leave, I'm Gonna Stay was filmed, and Carly says something that a lot of women are not gonna understand. She said she had to have several drinks to get up close and personal with Riley Green. Yeah, a lot of us don't understand that. She was talking to Absolute Country Radio and said that the two singers are actually friends. She says, I know Riley, he's my friend, we're friendly, whatever, but not like that. She explained all of that before talking about how the shoot was just awkward from the start. She says, quote, it's like noon on a Tuesday. They're like, all right, we're going to start with this. And they were like, get in there. And I was like, I need a bottle of champagne right now. She toughed it out. And of course, the result, beautiful, steamy video. Make sure you check it out. And it might give you new perspective when you're watching it.
1: A no-hitter. One dribble fires it up. Touchdown! Touchdown!
2: 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And unfortunately, with the rain and storms that have rolled through, quite a few changes with the Big Z Sports schedule, as we will not have any broadcast tonight. All games have been shifted to tomorrow. For that full schedule update, check out the Big Z Sports Facebook page. We'll be seeing plenty of high school softball and baseball action on the way. A long day from Ohio University, and then Pickerington and Bern Union on the way in regional semifinal action. There's also district final action in high school baseball coming up tomorrow. And again, if you get subscribed to our YouTube channel, you'll never miss out on a broadcast and the full list of changes available on our Facebook page. Good luck, area teams. We'll see you tomorrow. And if you want the best, there's only one, Big Z Sports. Baseball news. The Cleveland Guardians had a little bit better time against the Washington Nationals, and it came thanks to a three-run bottom of the fifth inning in which Jose Ramirez, Chase Delauder, and Angel Martinez all drove in runs. Gavin Williams in the start was very efficient, now flirting with dropping below a 3 ERA this season. Elsewhere, the Pittsburgh Pirates are at home hosting in the Chicago Cubs again at 6:40. Bubba Chandler against Jameson Taillon. Pittsburgh will be the favorite at home. The Cincinnati Reds are in the Big Apple again, as the New York Mets will welcome them in at 7:10. Cincinnati will be the slight underdog. Andrew Abbott on the bump for them against Yoskar Brazoban. Going back to the Guardians briefly, Kansas City Chiefs star and Ohio native Travis Kelce has now purchased a minority stake in the Cleveland franchise. That's all for this Wednesday Big Z Sports Minute, brought to you by Frontier Power.
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10: Mostly cloudy and muggy this afternoon with scattered showers hanging around. High temperature near 75. A mostly cloudy sky this evening will be followed by clearing overnight. Low temperature 58. Thursday, mostly sunny. Less humid. High temperature 75. Thursday is the start of a great stretch of weather, which will carry us right into the weekend. Thursday night, mainly clear. Low 48. Friday, mostly sunny. The high of 77. I'm Severe Weather Team 9 meteorologist Jeff Exelon.
11: 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Okay, maybe just the chorus? It's a Z Country Classic, brought to you by the Amish Door Village.

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0: News. I'm John Saucier. President Trump at the cabinet meeting of the White House today answering a reporter's question about whether the United States would accept a short-term deal to allow Iran and Oman to control the Strait of Hormuz. The president insisting they're negotiating to make sure the strait is open for all countries to use.
1: We're going
0: to
1: watch over it. We'll watch over it. But nobody's going to control it. That's part of the negotiation that we have. They would like to control it. Nobody's going to control it. It's international waters, and Oman will behave just like everybody else, and we'll have to blow them up. They understand that. They'll be fine.
0: Treasury Secretary Scott Bessent saying oil prices should return to normal once the conflict comes to an end.
2: In terms of prices, I believe the prices are transitory. Oil will be lower than pre-conflict levels when this ends. Natural gas is already down.
0: The United States conducting a series of strikes in southern Iran against boats trying to plant mines in the Strait of Hormuz earlier this week. 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
3: New Philadelphia Post state troopers are investigating another deadly crash. This one was from late Tuesday night. Good afternoon. Reporting for WTUZ News this hour, I'm Jamie Hambaugh. A 53-year-old Canton man was killed after reportedly running a stop sign and colliding with a semi-truck at the intersection of U.S. Route 250 and State Route 93 near Beach City. Officials say the man was not wearing a seatbelt and impairment is believed to be a factor.
4: The investigating officer advised that there was evidence on scene and in the vehicle that impairment may be involved with the driver of Unit 1, and at this time the crash is still under investigation with regards to that.
3: The semi-driver, a 39-year-old woman from Newcomerstown, was not injured. Crews remained on scene for about 4 hours as the investigation continues. Now, this follows that fatal Memorial Day crash that killed a Coshocton man at the intersection of State Routes 21 and 212. New Philadelphia Post Lieutenant Brian Sponigal says Alex McPeak was driving a red Ford Escape westbound on State Route 212 when he failed to yield while turning left on State Route 21. His SUV was struck by a northbound Chevy Silverado just before 3 p.m. Monday.
5: The driver of that Ford Escape had to be extricated by mechanical means by the fire department, was then flown by a helicopter to Summa up in Akron.
3: McPeak was pronounced dead at that hospital in Akron. Investigators are also working to determine whether he even stopped at the stop sign before pulling into the pickup's path. The driver of the Silverado, a 19-year-old Doylestown woman, was not hurt. A passenger in each vehicle was taken to a Canton hospital with non-life-threatening injuries. Denison officials are making sure a key zoning detail is clearly communicated ahead of a possible auction of the former Claymont Intermediate School. Mayor Greg DiDonato says the property is currently zoned as green or public use and wants potential buyers to be fully aware of that designation.
6: Any commercial use requires a state-approved plan. If somebody thinks they're going to try to buy it, make it a flea market, one, they're zoning. You can't do it without a zoning change. That can be done, but they have to go through a process and they have to get approved.
3: Now he says it's important for the school districts or any listing realtor to provide proper notification, noting that the North 3rd Street location is still designated for educational purposes.
6: And they would have to have a state-approved plan. And that will cost millions of dollars.
3: District officials have discussed holding an auction this fall, in part to avoid complications with water lines. Denison's fire chief adds that even after the building is vacated, the district will still be responsible for maintaining the fire suppression system until the property is sold. And that's all for news. Stay tuned to look at your Z-Country forecast coming up after a word from our sponsor, Altman Hospital. For WTUZ News, I'm Jamie Hambaugh. 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
8: 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The Dow Jones Industrial

0: average up 182 points, or almost 0.4%. The NASDAQ composite up slightly, about 18.5 points, and the S&P 500 up even more slightly, 1.24 points. In stocks of interest, Apple up almost 1%, or $2.52, to $310.85 a share. American Electric Power down over 1%, or $1.33, to $129.57. Amazon up 2.5%, or $6.56, to $271.85. Dominion Energy down slightly, 3 cents, to $67.23. Google down slightly as well, just 5 cents, to $388.83. Huntington Bank shares down 3 cents, to $16.03. Intel down 1.4%, or $1.75, to $121.77. J.P. Morgan Chase down 2.5%, or $7.60, to $299.28. Meta up 3.7%, or $22.91, to $635.26. Sherwin-Williams down 0.4%, or $1.19, to just under $310. J.M. Smucker up 0.7%, or 66 cents, to $102.98. Timken down 0.25%, or 33 cents, to $127.10. UPS up 2.5%, or $2.50, to $104.47. And Zimmer Biomet down over 2%, or $1.79, to $82.58. 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
2: A mostly cloudy sky this evening, gradual clearing overnight tonight with low temperatures in the upper 50s. Thursday is the start of a fantastic stretch of weather, mostly sunny, less humid Thursday, high 75. Mostly clear Thursday night, low 48. Friday, mostly sunny, high 77. Friday night, mostly clear, low 54. Saturday, a mostly sunny sky, high of 74. Saturday night, mostly clear, low 48. Sunday, mostly sunny, high 72. I'm Severe Weather Team 9 meteorologist Jeff Exline.
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Tucker Wetmore kicking off another hour on your drive home here on 99.9. I'm Shauna Berkey. Your 5 o'clock funnies are coming up. Get ready to laugh. Mary Chapin Carpenter's got a classic for you. Right now, it's Colby Cooper.

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The Amish Door Village presents another Z Country Classic.

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1: My parents used to take me camping every year. 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Yeah. Yeah. It's basically a bunch of people who don't live in a trailer park yet like to vacation there. 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That's what I did. 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This is living. 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

0: 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Get excited. The new Toy Story 5 trailer was released. They say it's the final, of course. I think 5 is enough. Clip shows Woody hitting middle age, complete with an expanding belly and bald spot. And it also shows Jessie taking charge of the toys deal with a new threat from a tablet named Lilypad. And of course, that's the struggle with all of us around here who have kids, getting them back to the toys after they've got those electronics. Film hits theaters on June 19th, and check it out. And of course, I'm sure that kids and those who remember the first ones coming out are going to be breaking down the doors to see this one. Final one, they say.
1: A no-hitter! One dribble, fires it up! Touchdown! Touchdown!
2: 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All games have been shifted to tomorrow. 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We'll be seeing plenty of high school softball and baseball action on the way. 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Baseball news. The Cleveland Guardians had a little bit better time against the Washington Nationals, and it came thanks to a three-run bottom of the fifth inning, in which Jose Ramirez, Chase DeLauder, and Angel Martinez all drove in runs. Gavin Williams in the start was very efficient, now flirting with dropping below a 3 ERA this season. Elsewhere, the Pittsburgh Pirates are at home hosting in the Chicago Cubs again at 6:40. Bubba Chandler against Jameson Taillon. Pittsburgh will be the favorite at home. The Cincinnati Reds are in the Big Apple again, as the New York Mets will welcome them in at 7:10. Cincinnati will be the slight underdog. Andrew Abbott on the bump for them against Yoskar Brazoban. Going back to the Guardians briefly, Kansas City Chiefs star and Ohio native Travis Kelce has now purchased a minority stake in the Cleveland franchise. That's all for this Wednesday Big Z Sports Minute, brought to you by Frontier Power.
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8: Mostly cloudy sky this evening, gradual clearing overnight tonight with low temperatures in the upper 50s. Thursday is the start of a fantastic stretch of weather. Mostly sunny, less humid Thursday, high 75. Mostly clear Thursday night, low 48. Friday, mostly sunny, high 77. Friday night, mostly clear, low 54. Saturday, a mostly sunny sky, high of 74. Saturday night, mostly clear, low 48. Sunday, mostly sunny, high 72. I'm Severe Weather Team 9 meteorologist Jeff Exline.
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0: Z Country 99.9 with Ryan Montgomery. The latest from Kenny Chesney coming up. Carry On, Mitchell Tenpenny, and Tim Duggar on the way as well, right after the break.
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0: finish him off.
1: President Trump making that warning, sitting next to Pentagon Chief Pete Hegseth at a cabinet meeting.
2: Fox's Jared Halpern, U.S. ramping up efforts to contain the growing Ebola outbreak in Central Africa, including efforts to treat any affected Americans overseas.
3: The Trump administration is set to deploy U.S. health officials to neighboring Kenya to staff a quarantine and treatment facility for Americans testing positive for the disease or those potentially exposed, rather than bring them back to the States to be handled there.
2: Fox's Greg Palcott, America's listening to Fox News.
4: Good afternoon. This is Bill Hammerstrom reporting for WTUZ News. The State Highway Patrol says a Coshocton man was killed in a Memorial Day crash north of Strasburg. Lieutenant Brian Sponigal says 28-year-old Alex McPeak was driving west on State Route 212 just before 3 p.m. when he failed to yield at a stop sign while turning left onto Route 21. His Ford Escape SUV was struck by a northbound Chevy Silverado pickup truck pulling a camper.
5: That Ford Escape failed to yield from the stop sign, and the Chevy Silverado struck it right in the driver's door. Continued off the northwest corner of the intersection into a parking lot there.
4: McPeak was flown to an Akron hospital where he later died from his injuries. The driver of the pickup, a 19-year-old woman from Doylestown, was not hurt. Sponigal says a crash reconstruction team was returning to the scene earlier today.
5: We still need to do a little bit of investigating to see if the Ford Escape actually stopped and failed to yield, or if it didn't even stop at all and just ran the stop sign. We still need to investigate that part.
4: Both vehicles had passengers who were taken to a Canton hospital with non-life-threatening injuries. The crash remains under investigation. Communities across the county came together Monday to honor those who gave their lives in service to the nation during annual Memorial Day ceremonies. In Dover, the observance at Maple Grove Cemetery featured strong participation from local students. Addison Colliner delivered a reading of In Flanders Field.
6: We are the dead, short days ago. We've lived, felt dawn, saw sunset glow. Loved and were loved, and now we lie in Flanders Fields.
4: Owen Schertz recited the Gettysburg Address.
7: 47 years ago, our fathers brought forth on this continent a new nation, conceived in liberty and dedicated to the proposition that all men are created equal.
4: The keynote speaker was Ohio American Legion First Vice Commander Gary Cox, who reflected on the sacrifices made by fallen service members.
8: The freedoms we enjoy were not handed to us by fate. They were purchased dearly with courage, sacrifice, and blood. Memorial Day is not simply about remembering the dead. It is about remembering what they died for.
4: The ceremony also included performances by the high school marching band and the school's Ars Nova singers, rounding out a day of remembrance and tribute. The Village of Denison is making sure potential buyers of the former intermediate school understand there are limits on how the building can be used. The Claymont School District plans to put the North 3rd Street property up for auction this fall. Mayor Greg DiDonato says the property is currently zoned green, meaning any auction listing or realtor must clearly disclose that restriction.
9: Because they have to do truth in advertising, you know you're a realtor. That is zoned, and zoned under green is public. And also, any commercial use requires a state-approved plan.
4: DiDonato says that anyone hoping to convert the building from an educational use into a business would need state approval and would have to go through the zoning change process. That's a look at the news for this hour. Stay tuned. Your Z Country forecast is on the way. 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
0: A mostly cloudy sky this evening, gradual clearing overnight tonight with low temperatures in the upper 50s. Thursday is the start of a fantastic stretch of weather, mostly

0: Sunny, less humid Thursday, high 75. Mostly clear Thursday night, low 48. Friday, mostly sunny, high 77. Friday night, mostly clear, low 54. Saturday, a mostly sunny sky, high of 74. Saturday night, mostly clear, low 48. Sunday, mostly sunny, high 72. I'm Severe Weather Team 9 meteorologist Jeff Exline.
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Bailey Zimmerman on your drive home here on 99.9. George Strait has got a classic. And right now, Jason Aldean's going to keep the country rolling. Break Up, Break Down.

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0: Man, I don't think there's anything better than classic country. George Strait does it better than anyone I know. At least that's my opinion. If you love the classics, well, there's a couple times you can hear it. If you love those 90s country, Chris Cale is going to have a full hour of them for you with 90s at 9 at 9 a.m. coming up on Saturday morning. And then Saturday night, we've got 5 hours of your favorite classics with the original country gold. Rowdy Yates brings you the best of the 60s, 70s, 80s, and even 90s. That one's coming up on Saturday at 7 p.m.
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0: 99.9 with Blake Shelton. You ever gotten a speeding ticket or a parking ticket or something, and even if you felt like you should or shouldn't have gotten it, you just pay it and kind of move on in life? Well, not this guy from Canada. Neville Green got a ticket for running a red light in 2007, and it took 19 years for his appeal to be heard. I think at that point I would have just paid it and been done with it. I don't know. He sent regular requests for updates on the status of his appeal, but heard nothing. Somehow, a judge recently picked up the case and found that Green did not get the legal support he was entitled to in order to effectively argue his case. The judge ruled that Green's case was mishandled and delayed inexcusably. It took a lot of time, 19 years and a lot of persistence, but Green's record is now clean. He was able to get it taken care of. I think after a year or two, I would have just paid it and moved on, but not Green. Hopefully he didn't spend too much money fighting his case.
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7: Mostly cloudy sky this evening, gradual clearing overnight tonight with low temperatures in the upper 50s. Thursday is the start of a fantastic stretch of weather, mostly sunny, less humid Thursday, high 75. Mostly clear Thursday night, low 48. Friday, mostly sunny, high 77. Friday night, mostly clear, low 54. Saturday, a mostly sunny sky, high of 74. Saturday night, mostly clear, low 48. Sunday, mostly sunny, high 72. I'm Severe Weather Team 9 Meteorologist Jeff Exline.
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0: Bad Decisions. It's Dylan Schneider here on WTUZ. Hey, coming up on Friday, make sure you head to your favorite store online platform and get some of these new albums. Willie Nelson has got Dream Chaser out. Rodney Adkins has got a new one out called True South. Kip Moore's Reason to Believe is going to be out this Friday. And Kiefer Sutherland, Simpler Time. 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
3: Fox News, I'm John Saucier. President Trump at the cabinet meeting of the White House answering reporters' questions about whether the U.S. would accept a short-term deal to allow Iran and Oman to control the Strait of Hormuz.
4: We're going
3: to
4: watch over it. We'll watch over it. But nobody's going to control it. That's part of the negotiation that we have. They would like to control it. Nobody's going to control it. It's international waters, and Oman will behave just like everybody else, so we'll have to blow them up. They understand that. They'll be fine.
3: The recovery efforts underway at Nippon Dynaware Packaging Plant, Longview, Washington, after a chemical explosion of an industrial tank. Longview Fire Department Battalion Chief Matt Amos says recovery is expected to be slow and methodical.
5: As individuals are recovered from the site, they'll undergo decontamination before being transported to the Cowlitz County Coroner's Office for identification and family notification.
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I'm Shauna Berkey on your drive home. We all know prices have spiked, and we're going to find out just how much with a little comparison in grocery prices coming up.

0: 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From the morning to cut till the dead I'm dust.
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0: 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It's a country classic by the Amish Door Village.
1: Coffee black, cigarette. Start this day like all the rest. First thing every morning that I do is start missing you.

0: We all know that prices have gone up exponentially, hugely over the past few years. But what about all the way back from 2006? An ex-user shared a grocery receipt from back in 2006, and it's got over 12 million views now. A woman found it going through her mom's old stuff, and it shows 79 items that were purchased for $161.87. It's kind of a reminder of how much food costs have increased over the last two decades. A box of cereal, well, it was just $1.86 then, which would now cost $4.97. The receipt, which, you know, came to $161, would now end up being over $400. Of course, that depends if you tend to go with sales or brand choices. Some of the price changes from 2006 to 2026 in 20 years. A Capri Sun went from $1.70 and now all the way up in some stores to $8.47. A head of lettuce, well, it was $1.12 back in 2006. It's now all the way up to $5.08. Sometimes I like to go into, I have a grocery store app, and I go back to, you know, like a year or two ago, even a year or two ago, which is crazy that there's that much difference. And I go to an order that I did and I add everything back to cart and I see the difference in the totals. Not fun.
1: 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Like high school sports, we are a great tradition in the area. Ferris on the Wabash, New Philadelphia.
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11: WTUZ Country Mostly cloudy sky this evening. Gradual clearing overnight tonight with low temperatures in the upper 50s. Thursday is the start of a fantastic stretch of weather. Mostly sunny, less humid Thursday, high 75. Mostly clear Thursday night, low 48. Friday, mostly sunny, high 77. Friday night, mostly clear, low 54. Saturday, a mostly sunny sky, high of 74. Saturday night, mostly clear, low 48. Sunday, mostly sunny, high 72. I'm Severe Weather Team 9 meteorologist Jeff Exline.
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0: Rascal Flatts here on 99.9 along with the Jonas Brothers. I'm Shauna Berkey. Thanks for hanging with me on this Wednesday hump day. We'll do it all again tomorrow. Backstage Country's got you from here.
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9: Mostly cloudy sky this evening, gradual clearing overnight tonight with low temperatures in the upper 50s. Thursday is the start of a fantastic stretch of weather, mostly sunny, less humid Thursday, high 75. Mostly clear Thursday night, low 48. Friday, mostly sunny, high 77. Friday night, mostly clear, low 54. Saturday, a mostly sunny sky, high of 74. Saturday night, mostly clear, low 48. Sunday, mostly sunny, high 72. I'm Severe Weather Team 9 meteorologist Jeff Exline.
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5: Hey, y'all. It's Elena. And what a fun week it has been so far on Backstage Country. Thanks to our host, Jordan Davis. Man, you ready to go again?
6: Elena, today is going to be big. We've got plenty of country music lined up, including my latest hit, Turn This Truck Around. I've got the story behind that one, some of my other hits, and a whole lot more.
5: 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Okay, you got to keep it right here because it's all coming up on Backstage Country.
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1: The personal side of it is raise some humans that are good people.
2: Find out the rest of the story in just a few here on Backstage Country.